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Bailey Zimmerman at 98.5 The Bull. Last night on my show, I was talking about how I saw this like $1.7 million house listed on Facebook Marketplace. I'm like, who's buying? Who has that much money that's like shopping on Marketplace? Well, just listed today in Oklahoma City, somebody listed a $2 million helicopter. Are you going to Facebook Marketplace to buy a helicopter?

Jason Aldean of 98.5 The Bull. He's going to be down in Oklahoma City on Friday night. Hope you have your tickets for that. He was awesome when he was here at the BOK Center last year. Here's Riley Green, Think As You Drunk, 98.5.

0: Scotty and Hootie, 98.5 The Bull. I'm KC. I just saw that a kid was arrested at a gathering place last night. A 13-year-old that had a loaded gun. What the heck? They TPD said they responded about 7:30, and they used the Tulsa police helicopter to locate the 13-year-old that matched the description from the 911 call, and then they avoided people through the park and stuff and tracked him and then searched his backpack, and yep, they found a loaded handgun. What is a 13-year-old doing with a loaded handgun going to Gathering Place? That's scary. Ella Langley on the way with Choosing Texas. Got Zach John King and Luke Bryan coming up, too.
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0: That's Laura Lane and Chase Matthew on 98.5 The Bull. I'm KC. Hey, I want you to go to our website. 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We're looking to toast our troops this summer. 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On the way next, Morgan Wallen, Lamy Wilson, Luke Combs, and Matt Geiger, too.
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98.5 The Bull. I am KC. I went to see The Odyssey over the weekend. 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It's epic.

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Riley Green, 98.5 The Bull. I'm Casey. We're just an hour away from top three at nine. It's where I count down the top three songs from The Bull today. Ella Langley, Morgan Wallen coming up. I've got Jason Aldean. And now the latest from Mr. Kenny Chesney, the other KC. It's Carry On. This is The Bull. She will

0: Zell and Morgan on 98.5 The Bull. I'm KC. I saw this thing. I thought you would think it was interesting. It was like a thing that's back in the day on July 21st, right? It was 153 years ago, 1873. Jesse James held up the Rock Island Express in Iowa. It was his first train robbery. And they reported $6,000 was lost, which was a lie because the train company didn't want the public to know that how much money they actually carried on the train. He stole $65,000 in 1873. So I just did a little Googling, like how much would $65,000 be worth now? What kind of robbery? Over $1.8 million is what it would be worth now. That's a big train robbery. Isn't that interesting? Cody Johnson, Josh Ross, and Megan Maroney coming up.
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You heard what Tig and Daniel are giving away during the bullfight, right? 7:40 a.m. Listen to Tig and Daniel win the bullfight. 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Here's Megan Maroney. 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

It's Jacob Hackworth. What took you so long at 98.5 The Bull? I'm KC with the top three at nine coming up. I'm going to count down the top three songs from The Bull today. One of my favorite new songs is in it. I think it's number two. I got to look at the data again. But anyway, that's coming up right now. Luke Combs, Be By You, is on The Bull. Come on.

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4: And welcome to the top three at nine. I'm KC. Thanks again to ASAP Heating, Air, and Plumbing, by the way, who's probably really busy fixing air conditioners. There's no way you couldn't. You could survive without air conditioning right now. It's so freaking hot. All right, so I'm counting down the top three songs from The Bull today. Most requested, most played, most talked about on social media. And this one's been bopping in and out of the top three. It's in the number three spot tonight on Hot Country Nights. Kevin Powers with Shaboozey. 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

I love that song. It's one of my favorites off of Dandelion. That's Ella Langley, Love and Life Again. She wrote with Ernest after she had some depression issues and she was out on the road. She had to cancel some dates and move some dates around. And she sat down with her buddy Ernest and they wrote that song about when she started feeling better. I'm KC, by the way, on The Bull on Hot Country Nights. We are to number one. And you hear it in the background. You know what number one is tonight. It's Charles, Wesley Godwin, Luke Combs. This is Better That Way. Top three at nine on Hot Country Nights on The Bull. Oh, booze.

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is Morgan Wallen, 98.5 Double. This is KC. I just saw this interview with Brad Paisley from a couple days ago. He's talking about being at Taylor Swift's wedding at Madison Square Garden. And he defended them because a lot of people were like, oh, it's tacky, spending $30 million, having it at Madison Square Garden, over 1,000 people, blah, blah, blah. And he said, ironically, it was one of the least pretentious weddings I've ever seen or ever will see. He said he and his wife, Kimberly Williams, went, and he said it meant a lot to be invited. And then he bought a watch because phones were taken away, so people couldn't record it. And so he had to buy a new watch so he could know what time it was. Here's Taylor with I Knew It, I Knew You. This is The Bolt.

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0: Jason Aldean, 98.5 The Bull. This is KC. Did you see? Are you a big nerd like I am? You know, the Marvel movies, ever since Avengers Endgame, just haven't been that awesome. They've been fine, you know. Spider-Man movies. Ooh, the new Spider-Man comes out next week. That looks really good. But did you see the trailer for Avengers Doomsday? Holy crap, it looks amazing. I am so psyched. And it comes out on December 18th, the same day that Dune Part 3 comes out. It is going to be a nerdy paradise that day. Dasha, Ella Langley, George Burge, and Luke Bryan coming up, too.
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Langley at 98.5 The Bull. Did you get tickets for that show? I hope you did. Because it sold out. You know, the Dandelion Tour, October 9th, BOK Center. There's just resale tickets right now. 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And they are expensive being resold. There's some in the front row if you want to sit right

Get there in the front row in the right section. They're only $1,378 per ticket. Hey, this is KC on Hot Country Nights. 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

0: Big ticket this week. Not only just a star in country music, but I think tons of people, like, he's been in movies and television and all that. Tim McGraw tickets. Is that right, Daniel?
1: That's right. He is coming to the Walmart Amp, and we've got your tickets.
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1: 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He doesn't like sports and he drinks White Claws. I thought that's why I didn't like him.
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0: 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Not only just a star in country music, but I think tons of people, like, he's been in movies and television, all that. Tim McGraw tickets. Is that right, Daniel?
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1: Don't do it. I know what you're about to do. Your little weather forecast. It's hot.
0: Forget it. But it's not going to be as hot as yesterday.
1: It doesn't matter. Even if it's not as hot as yesterday, it's still blistering hot.
0: Yeah, it's like, it's a cold air fryer today.

0: Tiger Dino. You know what I've never owned? And people are surprised. My boss is like, what's wrong with you? I've never had a laptop computer. When I was in college, I'd always go to the computer lab. I don't think I've ever had a computer.
1: Well, buddy, this is your lucky day. You said you needed a laptop, and I just happened to have one that I got before or during COVID. So about 6 years old laptop.
0: Yeah.
1: I'll make you a deal on it. A good deal,
0: I got a lot of work to do. I got to do on a laptop. It's PDF, and I don't even know what I'm doing, actually. So I just needed to get on the internet and download files. And Daniel's like, heard that I was in search of a laptop. And he says, man, I got this one. I could dust it off, fire it up, see if it works. And then he starts asking me about, what are we going to do about price? And I go, what do you mean, what are we going to do about price? You got this thing in your closet.
1: Yeah, we got to get together on some money here for it.
0: Well, what, you mean,
1: now, this thing, even brand new, is like $250. So I don't know it's going to be worth now.
0: I will say that we got my son a laptop, and it was like the cheapest one we could find. And it sat in a closet for 2 years, and I restarted it, and it had to do so many updates. Like, it didn't even work. It sucked.
1: And this thing probably is going to blow up. I had a MacBook that I had gotten, and that's supposed to be, like, really good.
0: Yeah.
1: 4 or 5 years old. It didn't work anymore. I gave it to my sister. She took it to, like, the Geek Squad at Best Buy, and they're like, this is vintage.
0: Oh, no. So that quickly, huh?
1: So I, you know, I'm
0: imagining. It may not even work.
1: Yeah. If I were a betting man, I'd say it ain't going to work, but it might.
0: Didn't I give you a laptop one time? Yeah, I did.
1: Oh, yeah, you did when I retired.
0: You were taking a new job or something, and we gave you a going-away gift. It was a laptop. So I've given you a laptop, and now you want to charge me to use yours.
1: The radio station gave me a laptop.
0: Well, you're talking about how back in the old days at the VHS stores like Blockbuster, you could rent a VCR. Can I rent this for a month, this laptop?
1: My laptop?
0: Yeah.
1: No.
0: It's only for sale.
1: Only for sale.
0: What a friend.
1: For close friends.
0: A friend in need is a friend, and you're going to charge them for it.
1: I mean, you can have it. I don't know what I'm going to do with it anyway. I don't know why. It's like one of those things you just can't bring yourself to throw away.
0: It'll be good under like a wobbly table.
1: Probably not even that.
0: Just you brace it.
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3: Drier air filtering in eastern Oklahoma this morning behind a weak front will help take the edge off the temperatures today. This afternoon, a high about 93 with sunshine and a northeast breeze. A low of 71 Thursday morning with a few showers near the Oklahoma-Kansas state line. A high of 94 Thursday. For the Bob Mills Weather Center, I'm News on 6 meteorologist Stephen Nairns.
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0: 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Hey, welcome in. We got those Tim McGraw tickets coming up at 7:40. Yo.
1: What's the deal now? You got to use a, whenever you try to sign into anything, now they want to text you a code?
0: All the time.
1: What the heck is going on?
0: Two-factor authentication or something?
1: Can we get less factor authentications?

0: You know, we were talking a second ago about two-factor authentication, like you try to log in, then it tries to send you a text message or something like that. But some things are surprisingly easy to sign into. Like, I was trying to watch a movie the other night, and I don't have, like, where the you can watch the movie for free, so it said you could pay $4. And all it did was have me scan the screen and log me into a... It was, like, 1 second. But some of them are laborious, and you got to jump through hoops to change your password, and then God knows you're using the same password, and it kicks that out, so you can't use any of that. Why don't they just go on the honor system? It goes... Now, you're not lying. This is Daniel, right? And you go, yeah, oh, yeah, it's Daniel. And then they just let you in. They're like, let's go back to our old handshake deal. But, you know, my cousin, he worked in IT security. He said, you know what the number one loophole was? And I don't know if it's the same, but this was a while back. He says the number one thing that still gets people into computers they shouldn't get into isn't outsmarting the system. It's calling a guy that works there and saying, this is Ed over in finance, man. I'm so sorry, and I know you're not supposed to do this, but I need the password. Yeah, Ed, I can't do it. And he says, still human beings make that mistake.
1: Really?
0: Yep. And like, you know, I've had people in my life that have passed away, and all their passwords are on one sheet of paper.
1: Yeah.
0: You know?
1: If that thing's gone, then you're done. Thing,
0: you are toast. Like, you start from scratch after that. Like, nothing after that. It's Ty Goodaniel, 98.5 The Bull.

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0: everybody your son's age right now, the big band they're into is Green Day. So I went to see if they're on tour. They're not on tour right now. But if they come around, buddy, we have got to take that boy to see Green Bay. Green Day, he loves every song.
1: Why do you think they don't tour a lot? Is it because if they tour less, it makes it more like you get what you can't usually have? It makes it more alluring somehow that you don't get to see them a whole lot? Because some bands, they're always doing something. And in other bands, they disappear for like 4 years.
0: I don't know. I guess, once you've achieved that kind of success, why tour every single year? I mean, how grueling would that be?
1: But I got to say that they obviously love music. Like, that's a passion of theirs. Wouldn't they want to get in front of people all the time? I mean, but also they're people, too. I mean, when my wife had my son, I should say, and I was there around and all that, like, it became less important to me to, I shouldn't say this on the air, but, like, sometimes appearances, I'd try to get out of them because I would rather be home with my son. They must go through the same thing. If they're on the road 200 nights a year, they don't get to see their family.
0: You know how it is. Have you ever been away from home for like a week? You're like, I'm ready to get back home.
1: Yeah, they're people too. They might have exciting lives and fly charter jets, but they're not seeing their little boy.
0: He absolutely loves Green Day right now.
1: Yeah, I don't know what that resurgence is. And I told you like a year ago, I started seeing people with Nirvana shirts on. And I wasn't even positive they knew what Nirvana was. It would just like came back into fashion somehow. But well, Green Day, the music's hot.
0: I can assure you that your son knows every word to every Green Day
1: song. Sure,
0: in fact, he dabbles in a little bit of cussing.
1: Oh, does he?
0: I was told he asked permission to sing a cuss word.
1: Who gave him that permission?
0: I'm assuming you.
1: I don't think I did that,
0: like,
1: but
0: somebody told him, like, hey, you can cuss if it's in the song, but other than that,
1: well, there's some words you
0: no
1: can't
0: cussing.
1: Say at all.
0: Well, he hasn't discovered those because he lets it fly, buddy.
1: I have a don't ask, don't tell policy with that stuff. Like, just don't tell me, and then I can't do anything about it.
0: Well, I ain't telling you, but...
1: Well, you a tattle.
0: He says them all, buddy.
1: You a rat.
0: And see that little adorable face with that word come out is crazy.
1: Yeah.
2: Hey, Robert, enjoy the blackout last night?
3: Yeah, it was a blast.
2: Sarcasm.
3: Especially when my wife pointed out how unprepared I am.
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0: Are you going to do that thing, Daniel, where you put a, you change your profile picture? You change your profile picture to just yourself, but it's totally AI'd?
1: I haven't done that yet.
0: That's got it. Everybody's doing that now. What is that? What is going on with that?
1: You know, what gets me is the people that will do an AI picture themselves and then accept the compliments.
0: Yeah, but it's all false.
1: They're like, oh, Tig, you look great. But it's AI.
0: Yeah.
1: And you can't go, you can't be like, thanks, guys.
0: How come I can tell it's AI when it's that, but if it's a guy jumping off a building and falling into knives, I can't tell.
1: Because you're slow.
0: But I can tell, like, all right, okay, I know what this person looks like. I see them every day. Then they put this picture up. I go, that ain't that person.
1: It's time for you, Tig, to do your profile picture. You know, like that middle-aged man profile picture where you're, like, in bed looking down. You clearly don't have a shirt on.
0: Yeah, and there's like a...
1: You put a filter on it.
0: A deer head right behind my left shoulder.
1: A real strong filter just showing like up the nostrils and all that.
0: Yeah, what like a guy like pulls out his phone, he takes that and says, that's the one. And he puts it up on Facebook.
1: I don't understand. You know, I heard like in the dating apps and things like that, that men our age...
0: Can't take a
1: picture.
0: That'll
1: be their profile picture is them in bed, no shirt on, you know, crinkled up chins and looking down.
0: I told you I know this guy, and he's considering online dating. You know, he went through a divorce a few years ago, and he's trying to get back in the game. And he says, you know, I can't get online dating. And I said, what do you mean you can't get it? He goes, I can't take a good picture. Like, that's kept him from getting on to online dating because he can't capture the right photo. But I did read that they did a study on what women want to see in a photo. And it's you holding a fish.
1: I mean, who would do this study?
0: People. Women like to look at a dude holding a fish. I don't know if they have to hold it in their hands or they can hold it on the line, but that's something there. That's what I read. What do you think they hate the most?
1: The picture of the middle-aged man in bed, laying down, looking down.
0: Yeah, is a lady going to be like, this is my guy? There he is.

0: It's 98.5 The Bull, Tiger Daniel, 76 downtown Tulsa, across from Guthrie Green. Welcome in, high to 91. Excessive heat today, and Daniel, I'm about to teach you a thing or two. Sit down, my son. Have you ever heard of the Urban Heat Island effect?
1: Urban Heat Island? No.
0: Urban Heat Island effect. That's Tulsa. That's big cities. They say, you know, these past few days it hasn't gotten below 80 degrees in Tulsa proper. What do you think that is? When in the country it gets down lower.
1: Is it all the asphalt and concrete getting heated and then staying hot all night?
0: Yeah, concentration of houses. We all got black roofs and then the asphalt and all that kind of stuff. So Tulsa's not seen below 80 at night in a few days now. And that is called, Daniel, pop quiz.
1: The Urban Heat Island?
0: We're in an urban heat island. Not the kind of island I like, but an island nonetheless. So there you go. Somebody described it to me as, you know, when you cook something on the stove there and you heat up that, what is it called, a skillet or something?
1: Mm-hmm.
0: And at first you could have a full blast, but it's not that hot. But after time, it heats up. And then you turn the gas off, that thing's still hot, isn't it? That's like our Earth's crust. The more you know.
1: There you go. Yeah, I was. It's been so bad my air conditioner unit. What's that thing called? Is it called a heat pump?
0: Well, I don't know what you got. There's a different
1: version. That thing outside that sits on the ground, that AC. Yeah. What is that called? HVAC?
0: Well, heat pump is can be a version of that, I think.
1: Well, whatever it is, that thing hasn't stopped running, and I know it's got to be on its last legs. Mm-hmm.
0: Does it sound weird?
1: No, it sounds fine, but I just know that I'm going to have to replace that thing in a year or two, and I also know, yeah, like you said,
0: That's a pricey one right there.
1: My dad loves those split units.
0: Mm-hmm.
1: What the heck is even that?
0: What is a split unit?
1: I don't know, but he
0: is that where half of
1: them.
0: The stuff is inside and half is out? Or is it they're all outside?
1: Don't know, buddy.
0: Nobody knows.
1: We need a guy.
0: Remember,
1: or a
0: we
1: woman.
0: Talked
1: don't
0: to
1: be sexist.
0: We talked to an HVAC guy, and we said, what does HVAC mean? We were genuinely curious, and he's been doing it for years. He goes, you know, I don't know.
1: HVAC. Why don't we all just take a moment to wonder? Look at Tig's leaning over, already trying to get a ChatGPT. Let's just wonder for a little bit.
0: Without looking it up, heating, vacuum, air conditioning? I don't know. HVAC.
1: Let's just think about it for about 30
0: right.
1: seconds.
0: Let's
1: then you
0: not
1: can
0: try
1: Google
0: to
1: it.
0: Find the answer right away.
1: You ever been walking around in the old woods and seen anything at all? It's kind of scary. It'll creep you out. Well, yeah. Police in Massachusetts arrested a mime who was hanging around and walking a trail. He's a 20-year-old man named Hernan. He's facing three counts of criminal harassment. Here are witnesses witnessing Hernan the mime.
2: I'm shocked. I'm surprised because I walk here all the time.
3: I think I've seen this person maybe 5 times.
4: He passed me when I was going down the path. Kind of freaked me out a bit. Top hat, Dracula paint on his face,
0: right.
4: Black cape, cane. Real creepy.
5: Causing a disturbance and, you know, harassing people, that's just not appropriate, no matter what you call yourself or do.
3: He was just kind of by the bushes, by the water, off the path, kind of stumbling around the bushes by himself. And that was when it was starting to get a little darker, so I got a little spooked.
1: Now listen to that. Think about that. You're walking along one of these trails here in Tulsa or even Turkey Mountain, and there's a guy in a top hat, cane, doing the art of...
0: Of miming.
1: Mimicry, or whatever it would be.
0: What is that? Yeah.
1: Is that enough to arrest him, though? Just walking around?
0: Yeah, what is that? Is he loitering?
1: Maybe he was trying to interact and do his...
0: What is the purpose of a mime?
1: It's just entertainment.
0: That's it?
1: Mm-hmm.
0: Just got a guy, don't say nothing, pretends like he's in a glass box.
1: You know, back in the day, there was no, like, VCR, so yeah. They'd be like, hey, just entertain us, and he'd just pretend, yeah, like he's in a box or
0: that
1: something.
0: Was their PlayStation?
1: I guess so, yeah. That was their Super Bowl, as the mime came to town. 6 volunteer firefighters in Pennsylvania helped carry a 100-pound senior dog out of the woods after he got too exhausted to continue its hike. Volunteer firefighter Secretary Tiffany was part of the rescue.
6: The guy was up on the trail hiking with his dog, and his dog became unresponsive and was unable to walk the rest of the way out the trail. And the dog was up in there, and he needed help getting the dog out. She was a 100-pound dog. At times, only two of us able to carry at a time. We were able to switch off. Most of the way, we were able to carry four corners. We put her on a, it's really steep up in there. These mountains are kind of unforgiving. We don't just care about humans. We care about our furry friends, too. And Sable was no exception. She was a sweet girl, and she really, really needed us desperately. So we were happy to be there for her.
1: Well, look at that. They got Sable down.
0: I heard that firefighters don't get cats out of trees anymore, though.
1: Well, a little unrelated, but yeah, you're right.
0: What do you mean unrelated? They said they rescue everything.
1: Yeah, but a cat can get down.
0: We don't know that.
1: No, we know.
0: When that cat's up there for like 4 days, I'm like, that guy seems stuck.
1: Have you ever seen a cat skeleton in a tree?
0: I'm not. That's a good point. That's 'cause
1: I tell
0: they
1: you
0: fall.
1: Who's having a hard time with this story is that guy on Everest that died up there like in the 70s.
0: Mount Everest when he's climbing up or down?
1: Yeah, he died or whatever, and they did, like, too dangerous to get this guy down. We're just going to make use him as like a sign or direction. Yeah, so what do they call him, like green boots or something?
0: So when you get to the dead guy green boots, you're going the right direction. He's like a landmark or something.
1: Yeah, and he's just laying out there.
0: Yeah, he's preserved.
1: And he hears this about Sable, and he's like, hey, wait a minute, guys.
0: We all got a dog down. What about me? That's good. Well, way to bring the room down, Daniel.
1: Yeah, I wish I had something else to talk about.
0: HVAC, what does it stand for? You know, the unit outside of your house?
1: All right, yeah, let me do it word by word. Is the first word heat?
0: Yeah. Heating.
1: Heating, ventilation, mm-hmm. Air conditioning.
0: I'll give it to you, yeah. I would say you're about right. Well, ventilation, I thought vacuum, but...
1: Why would you think vacuum?
0: Because it, I don't know, uses a vacuum tube or something? I have no idea.
1: What?
0: Yeah. Sorry.
1: Anyway, the Wheat Street Ice Center, we have a family fun pack for that coming up in about 9 minutes, and then 7:40 Tim McGraw tickets.
0: That's all here with Tig and Daniel.
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9: Drier air filtering in eastern Oklahoma this morning behind a weak front will help take the edge off the temperatures today. This afternoon, a high about 93 with sunshine and a northeast breeze. A low of 71 Thursday morning with a few showers near the Oklahoma-Kansas State line. A high of 94 Thursday. For the Bob Mills Weather Center, I'm News on 6 meteorologist Stephen Nairns.
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1: Looking good westbound on the BA. It's 20 minutes now from the Creek Turnpike into the IDL downtown. And all clear with no delays eastbound 412 Sand Springs into downtown Tulsa. I'm Randy Fuller with Oklahoma's Own Traffic.
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0: All right, Ty Godino, it's 98.5 The Bull. Here we are for our early risers. Got a little game show we want to play today. We're playing Go Down to the Wee Street Ice Center. How about that?
1: Yeah, you'll cool off. You get $30 to spend there at Puck's, and then you've got two skate passes, an arcade card. A lot of fun. Good place to cool off, Ty, on a day like today. Am I right?
0: Well, I would say so. High in the 90s. And another thing is that school, we're kind of final approach where we can get those kids out to do something here and there.
1: Don't say it.
0: Well, what do you mean? You don't go to school, do you?
1: No, but I know that. I remember the dread of some people felt having to go back to school. I liked getting back to school because I didn't have much to do in the summer.
0: Yeah, you sat there and stared at soap operas. Daniel's like a teenager watching soap operas. School starts. It kills him because he's going to miss what happened next in the soap opera. Opera? He was watching?
1: Soap opera, yes.
0: Yeah. You ready to play?
1: Yes, play.
0: Let's see what we got here for Wee Street Ice Center tickets. Hello, Ty Godino. Who's this? Yeah. That in your face, Daniel. In
1: your face, buddy.
0: Hey, Ty Godino. Who's this?
2: This is Calvin.
0: Calvin, good morning. You're going to play the game and for the Wee Street Ice Center, okay?
1: Calvin, what do you do for a living? You sound a little familiar. Have we talked to you before?
2: Yeah. I'm a lab tech.
0: The lab tech. I remember the lab tech.
1: Did you just win? I don't know. Your phone is pretty bad again today.
2: Is it better now?
1: A little bit better there. Were you outside or something, Calvin?
2: I'm in the drive-thru at Sonic.
1: Oh, a little Sonic drive-thru action. All right. Well, Calvin, we'll get right to it here. You've got to get how many do you think, Ty, got a 5 for Calvin to win?
0: Let's say 3 out of 5, that turns out to be. Yeah, we'll go 3 out of 5,
1: Calvin. Just 3 simple ones. You didn't win last time you played, did you?
2: Yes.
0: Well, Calvin. He's trying to break the rules.
1: How long ago was that?
2: A couple weeks ago, I believe.
0: Oh, no. Now you got it done, Calvin.
1: But what do we do, Ty?
2: It's
1: supposed to be like 30 days in between winning.
0: I don't care. Let's let him
1: what do you
0: play.
1: Mean you don't care?
0: Let's let him play. Can we do that? Or are we going to get in trouble?
1: We'll see, Ty. Here we go, Calvin. Up first, in what movie do Chevy Chase, Martin Short, and Steve Martin save a Mexican village from El Guapo?
2: Three Amigos.
1: The Three Amigos is correct. You know when that movie first came out, Ty? It was considered a bomb.
0: But now it's got a cult following.
1: Yeah, I think that's hilarious. How would it be a bomb? I don't understand. Have you ever seen that movie, Calvin?
2: Yes.
1: Hilarious, right?
2: Yeah, pretty funny. It's been a while.
1: What do you say?
0: It's been a while.
1: It's been a while. Up next, Calvin, what band is fronted by Adam Levine? If you need Tyke's help today, we'll give you a lifeline. If you want to say, Tyke, I need your help, you made a vow.
2: All right, Tyke, I need your help.
1: You made a vow.
0: I think it's Maroon 5.
1: Maroon 5 is correct. Calvin, what dental challenge-themed novelty Christmas song is sung with a lisp?
2: All I want for Christmas is my 2 front teeth.
1: That is correct.
0: Oh, let's listen to his order.
1: Yeah, let's see what he's getting here.
0: He's a Sonic.
1: Are you ordering or what?
2: No, I'm at the window picking it up.
0: Okay.
3: Find the number.
1: Hey, I dare you to blow the horn and go, hey, speed it up, guys.
2: No, I don't want to.
0: Come on, Calvin. We let you win twice almost.
1: At least rev up the engine and look at him.
2: You want to be nice when somebody's making a food, you know?
1: Well, that's true, Calvin. He makes a great point.
0: Hey, say, put a smile on that face, sweetie. He knows not to do that.
1: Will you say, give us a smile, sweetie, to whoever comes to the window?
0: His ladies love that.
2: I don't think so. They act like they're not in a very good mood.
0: He's a smart man.
1: They're not in a good mood, huh? Well, it's early. I get it. Calvin, what burger chain known for having free peanuts started in Virginia in 1986 and now has about 2,000 locations?
2: Burger chain that had free peanuts?
1: Yes.
2: Burger King?
1: No free peanuts at Burger King. Ty, do you know what it is?
0: I don't know.
1: Guys, it's 5 Guys.
0: Oh, okay.
1: You go in there, you have peanuts you can just eat. And finally,
0: aren't their hamburgers pretty pricey though? Don't they throw the fries in the bag?
1: There was for a while there, people on the internet were like, hey, these are expensive.
0: Cost a pretty penny there.
1: All right. And finally, what superhero team, which includes Ben Grimm, was first introduced by Marvel in 1961?
2: Superhero team. Fabulous Five.
1: Nope. You're close. It's the Fantastic Four.
0: Right.
1: I believe you got five right, so we'll have to figure out here if they'll let us enter in Calvin as the winner. If not, we'll have to give it away to somebody else that calls. But Calvin, congratulations. Have you gotten your breakfast yet from Sonic?
2: No, I'm still waiting.
1: You going to tip them?
2: I don't think they take tips at the window.
1: No. I assure you they will, yeah.
0: Calvin, come on now.
3: Have a good day.
2: All right, you too. Thank you.
0: There she is.
1: You didn't say give us a smile or nothing.
0: I'll take the tickets back. He doesn't follow orders.
1: All right, Calvin. Well, congratulations. What a morning for Calvin. He's got a hot bag of breakfast and now a cold pair of tickets to the Wee Street Ice Center with his family fun pack. Calvin, do us a favor. Give us three numbers and an animal.
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5: Drier air filtering in the eastern Oklahoma this morning behind a weak front will help take the edge off the temperatures today. This afternoon, a high about 93 with sunshine and a northeast breeze. A low of 71 Thursday morning with a few showers near the Oklahoma-Kansas state line. A high of 94 Thursday. For the Bob Mills Weather Center, I'm News on 6 meteorologist Stephen Nairns.
6: Back in 1929, a man named Martin started selling pull behind.
7: And good westbound on the B8, 20 minutes now from the Creek Turnpike into the IDL downtown. And all clear with no delays eastbound 412 Sand Springs into downtown Tulsa. I'm Randy Fuller with Oklahoma Zone Traffic.
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0: talking about inventions that like changed everything, and we looked it up. Guess outside of like just us, you know, back in the day, they used to just walk around and look for food. They were called nomads, and we'd just walk around and look for food, and we're like, all right, there's a fish, and then we would leave that pond and go try to. And somebody said, hey, why don't we just stay at this pond? And then we started cities and things like that. And then the next thing was electricity. And what we have here, electricity changed a lot of things in life. You know, I'm talking on a thing that's run by electricity. And then I was reading about, you know what really changed a lot, especially in places like Oklahoma? The invention of barbed wire. You got to read this history of barbed wire.
1: I know a little bit about it. It really changed the whole country.
0: It changed everything, because back then, before that, you'd have to go and build like this wooden fence, and you know how awful that would be. And you had to cut like timbers in the right way. You know, it probably took like 3 years to build a fence, and you had to keep your cattle in or whatever. Mm-hmm. Then the guy says, you know, it's just get some metal wire, and then I'll make some spikes in it. And then they just laid that stuff out real cheap and real convenient. That changed ranching, I think.
1: Mm-hmm.
0: Do you care about any of this?
1: I mean, I'm just wondering where you're going with it.
0: That's it.
1: You just thinking about barbed wire?
0: Yeah. You don't ever wake up and think about barbed wire. You don't have a curious mind. Daniel, like, he'll stare off into space. I'm like, he's thinking about something, like, world-changing here. And he's just staring off into space in the studio. I'll be like, man, what are you thinking about, Daniel? He's like, man, I saw they're having a special for lunch today. Downtown.
1: I do like a lunch special.
0: All you're thinking about is food.
1: What psychopath do you think invented the electric fence?
0: Yeah, that guy.
1: There's nothing worse than when you're a kid touching that electric fence for the first time and your world turns upside down. It's like a miniature 9/11.
0: Why was it not enough to just have a fence that would stab you in the neck?
1: Yeah.
0: Now they got to electrocute you too?
1: Knock you. The weird thing about also the electric fence, the worst day of your life when you get shocked, but the best day of your life when your cousin gets shocked.
0: Yeah, because somebody else has to endure the pain, and you love that.
1: I love it. I love it so much.
0: Now, what's the best way to, at least I did this, what's the best way to see if a fence is electrified?
1: Have your son touch it.
0: Somebody touches it.
1: A kid, yeah.
0: Is this thing electric?
1: Do you think with barbed wire, they put up all the wire, and then barbed wire came along, and people weren't smart enough to know not to grab it because of the barbs?
0: Oh, you mean like they're like, what is this?
1: Did they accidentally get, you know,
0: maybe
1: stabbed? Because just like the electric fence, they didn't know what they were getting into.
0: Right. Well, I guess the cows learned. They're like, yo, that fence over there stabbed me, dog. It's like, you're crazy.
1: Poor cows.
0: So that's another thing that changed everything. They'd have to put fences up. It is weird. You drive down the road, you don't see any fence.

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Community

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0: 98.5 The Bull, Tig and Daniel. So, Daniel, you always do the trivia games, and I got to tell you, like, off the air, this guy gets all frustrated with people, and just go ahead and cough right into the microphone if you can, Daniel. This is only being broadcast live. And so, Daniel, he gets frustrated if people don't know the answers, but meanwhile, he has the answer key, so you know the answers, but I thought I'd turn the tables on you this morning. You're going to play a little game. Let's see how you like it.
1: Let me just point out, Tig, I don't get upset if people don't know the answers. I get upset if the phone connection is bad, if they're busy, distracted, doing something else. You just heard Calvin just a few minutes ago. What you mean it's not true? You just heard Calvin a few minutes ago, live on the air, doing a contest. Mm-hmm. And I'm like, what are you doing? Because I could hear some rustling. He's like, I'm going through Sonic.
0: Well, that's not true, because you'll ask a question. You'll say, hey, what's the capital of Oklahoma City? And the person will be like, toothbrush. And then you get all frustrated and stuff.
1: All right. Well,
0: but you have the answer.
1: You have some trivia questions.
0: All right.
1: Questions.
0: So here is the game. It's celebrities, at least 70.
1: Celebrities, at least 70. So
0: yeah. You ever see somebody and you're like, I can't. Wow. Time is flying by. So I'm going to name some celebrities and you tell me if they're at least 70 years old.
1: 70 or older would be a good way to phrase that. But go ahead.
0: Liam Neeson. 70 or older.
1: Older.
0: That is correct. So far, so good. Sigourney Weaver.
1: Older.
0: Denzel Washington.
1: I gotta say older.
0: 71. Tom Cruise.
1: Younger.
0: Than 70.
1: Yeah.
0: Look at you. You're like weird.
1: How's that weird?
0: Kevin Costner.
1: Older.
0: You said it so confidently. How old do you think he is?
1: I don't know. He's a great looking guy, though.
0: 71. Jeff Goldblum.
1: Older.
0: Michelle Pfeiffer.
1: Older. No. Oh, no. Dang it. How old is she?
0: 68. Alec Baldwin.
1: Oh, older. Really?
0: 68, baby.
1: Wow.
0: All right. Watch out for this one. Madonna.
1: I'll say younger.
0: John Goodman.
1: Older.
0: How come, like, you have no other talents, but you can guess celebrity ages?
1: Look at that. I'll give you one. How about Gina Davis?
0: Gina Davis is older than 70.
1: She is.
0: Got one right there.
1: Well, no, she is 70.
0: Well, you said 70 or above in your...
1: Travis Meyer from News on 6.
0: Younger.
1: Correct. Trying to think of anybody else. My father.
0: Oh, that's a pretty good one. Your dad is not quite 70.
1: Oh, 71, I believe.
0: Oh, really?
1: Yeah. Well, that's good to know. Like, you know, used to you when you were younger, you hear about somebody 70, you go, oh, well, they, you know, that's about it. But now...
0: Age is a funny thing.
1: These celebrities still out there, like Kevin Costner, who would guess that the guy... It's a 70-year-old man.
0: I saw a movie with him, and he's 40. He looks the same. What is going on with that guy for? Whoa.
1: He's rich.
0: Yeah. Did you ever do that thing? You probably didn't, Daniel, because you got a, I don't know, but when I was like a young man, like 21, there was like this thing where you'd say, hey, you know, we're friends and you're a lady, or I'm friends with you and you're a dude or whatever. And you go, hey, listen, if we don't find anybody by the time we're age 30, we'll just get married. Because we thought 30 was like a million years old and that was never, then one day you're 30 and you go, oh crap, here we are. And I'm not married.
1: Yeah, I did have a friend that I said I was going to get married to if I didn't, If I wasn't married by the time I was 30, then I hit 30 and I call her and she's like, I don't know what you're talking about.
0: She forgot y'all's bond? Or your, what would you call that? Covenant?
1: I guess.
0: That's too bad. So you called her on your 30th, said, all right, it's time.

0: when I was a kid, I would go to the store, like a Walmart, and I would see, it's on 85 The Bull, by the way, that I would see the school supplies were out or the flannels were out. And I always, you know, filled me with a sense of dread because, uh-oh, summer's coming to an end. They're starting to do all these things. Put these other products out there.
1: Oh, when you mean out, you mean they put them to the floor, not they're out of them.
0: Yeah, they put them out onto the floor.
1: Yeah.
0: And I got a little sad yesterday. I was at Sam's Club, my pleasure. And walking around, they got a few flannels out already, a few shackets, things like that. And what happens when they put the winter stuff out? What happens to the summer stuff?
1: That that goes on sale, right?
0: That's right. And guess what was on sale, Tig? I'll let you do your computer stuff. Hold on,
1: I'm trying to get stuff going here. I would say probably like shorts are no good anymore. Like they're shorts? Getting rid of those. If you had any type of self-control, which I'm not good at this, you would just wait and buy shorts until now and then save them for next year. I would imagine like tank tops are gone.
0: Are gone? Or
1: well, they're putting them out for discount.
0: They're put on sale, yes.
1: Right.
0: And
1: what else could possibly
0: What are you trying to play?
1: Just go on.
0: I've never seen a man try to get
1: right,
0: a sound
1: shirts,
0: effect solo.
1: Some type of shirts.
0: The summer clothes go on sale is what I'm getting.
1: Right.
0: And you in particularly, you like these ridiculous fishing shirts that you wear.
1: Mm-hmm.
0: And I said to you yesterday, I said, Tig, those shirts are now on sale for $6.
1: What?
0: It's Sam's. This is good news for you. I said, next time I'm there, I'll grab you a couple more of these fishing shirts. They're the long sleeve. What's that material and why is it used
1: They're
0: for fishing?
1: Like sweaty. I don't know. You can sweat in them or something. I don't
0: They're
1: know.
0: Moisture
1: what it is.
0: Wicking,
1: yeah.
0: Odor wicking fishing shirts, long sleeved.
1: Yeah.
0: And they're on sale for $6. And I said, Tig, I'll get you a couple. How many do you want? And you said, I'll take one in every pattern.
1: That's right. Because for $6, they're brand new shirts. They're fantastic. And like I wear fishing shirts pretty much every day.
0: I know. And then he goes,
1: and I ain't even fishing.
0: I said, well, I don't want to get you too many because summer's almost over. He goes, well, I'll wear them throughout the winter.
1: Yeah, I will.
0: No.
1: What
0: you
1: do you
0: cannot,
1: mean? No.
0: You can't wear a fishing shirt in the winter.
1: It's a long sleeve.
0: I know, dude, but you got to mix it up a little.
1: And it's got a hoodie. And then I read, like, the worst things you could possibly wear at work. And it gives you a list of, like, what makes you look like an idiot at work.
0: Mm-hmm.
1: And hoodie was, like, way on up there.
0: Hoodie's bad?
1: Yeah, apparently. And that's what a fishing shirt is, oftentimes a hoodie. So, you know, I don't go fishing every day, but I wear a fishing shirt every day.
0: And also, I don't want to see these things. Every shirt you wear is always going to be a fishing shirt.
1: It's got a different pattern.
0: I'm thinking that I don't buy you the fishing shirts because I don't want to see you wearing it.
1: I celebrate all fishing patterns. And also, they have these weird slogans on it. It'll say, like, what? Like, they are kind of embarrassing. Some they'll say, like, salt life or something.
0: Oh, God. Salt life.
1: I pretend like I'm a deadliest catch or something.
0: Yeah,
1: but
0: so
1: really,
0: one
1: I'm
0: of
1: not.
0: The shirts you have actually has like a crab on it.
1: Yeah, it has a big old crab on it. Like I'm crabbing all the
0: time. Do you
1: do
0: crab fishing too? Are you on that show, The Most Dangerous Catch? What's it called? Deadliest Catch?
1: Yeah, where they, these guys, they would have cages that weigh like at least 2 tons. And they could easily just get their arm ripped off. And it's on Deadliest Catch, it's raining and water's coming over the bow and they're getting wet, but what are they still able to somehow do?
0: They are able to maintain a lit cigarette. Waves cracking.
1: These guys like risk of their life, but they ain't gonna let that cigarette go.
0: I know. That's all they do. Almost get killed and then they smoke cigarettes in between.
1: Yeah. They say being a fisherman's a super dangerous job and you can see why.
0: Why don't you get to, like a winter kind of shirt or something? Maybe we could do like a flannel.
1: No,
0: you can't wear fishing shirts year round, buddy. You're a professional. You're a grown man.
1: Listen to me, son. Every time I wear something, you just make fun of it. So here's what I do. I say, well, he's going to make fun of anything I wear, so I'm just going to do what I want to do because it doesn't matter because one time I wore a nice sweater to work, and I heard about it for about 7 straight years. Okay, here he goes.
0: Listen,
1: see how frustrated he is?
0: The guy wears a sweater sometime with elbow pads.
1: See?
0: Well, what is that?
1: Well, what was the fancy one you would not let go of?
0: Oh, you got a cashmere sweater once.
1: Yeah. Which I think is a nice thing to wear during the winter.
0: And I must have made fun of you about it too much now because I don't see you wear the cashmere anymore.
1: It belongs to the ages.
0: Well, you lost it?
1: No, I did away with it.
0: Somebody made fun of you, went home and threw it away?
1: Yeah, somebody else in Tulsa is wearing that bad boy around.
0: No, I assure you not.
1: So, you know what I'm saying? Like, even if I try to dress nice, Daniel's going to find something wrong with it.
0: Well, forget about me. What about our supervisors, our employers? Mm-hmm. This is a place of business.
1: Right.
0: And you're in here with your fishing shirts and your flip-flops and your shorts. Don't you want to, you know, listen, we're not young anymore. We only got about, what, 10 years left in us?
1: Right. Before death?
0: No, before we're, you know, they're not going to want two old geezers.
1: They've already got them.
0: I know, but really going to be geezers. Retirement age.
1: Like I wore a suit or something. What was that thing I wore when we went to the fancy place at the River Spirit Casino Resort? And I had a handkerchief in a pocket. And Dave was like, this is disgusting.
0: Don't wear a handkerchief
1: around
0: me. Well,
1: so I can't wear anything.
0: This ain't Downton Abbey. Guy shows up, you know, you try to go out with this guy. He shows up in like a cummerbund.
1: I'm damned if I do, damned if I don't. I dress nice, I get it. And I, you know.
0: Off subject about the cummerbund, not spelled like you thought it was.
1: No clue how to spell it. You would think it'd be like C-U-M-B or something, cummerbund, but nothing like that.
0: Now look it up and spell it over the air for us. Well, yeah, that's the kind of things that he wears when you go out on the town. And Tig's got the official spelling of cummerbund. Please spell it, Tig.
1: Okay, here's how you spell cummerbund or whatever.
0: Just spell it, dude. Stop being immature. It's like a silent B.
1: I'm not going to do it.
0: It's like a silent B in there. Spell the word cummerbund, and don't be weird about it, man. Tiger, being so, like, this is so elementary school.
1: You set me up. I'm not reading that.
0: I don't want you to read a word. I want you to spell cummerbund over the air, please, and don't make a big deal out of it.
1: No, I'm not going to do it.
0: Tiger, just spell the word.
1: You do it, man. I'm scared.
0: Because I don't have it pulled up. Go ahead. Don't be weird. Stop being a little child. Here we go.
1: How do you spell cummerbund?
0: Spell cummerbund, please.
1: Whatever
0: you
1: it
0: think
1: is.
0: There's a B in there? I don't think there is, but go ahead. Tig, you're being really ridiculous. Just
1: know.
0: Do
1: I
0: it. Go.
1: Know.
0: And go. 1, 2, 3, go.
1: This is an English word. It is in the Oxford Dictionary.
0: Yep.
1: It's cummerbund.
0: Spell it. Stop being stupid. Now go.
1: Come on, man.
0: Just spell the word
1: Come
0: so we can
1: on,
0: move
1: man.
0: On. We got Tim McGraw tickets to give away. And go. 1, 2, 3, go.
1: Cummerbund. Mm-hmm. Can you use it in a sentence, please?
0: Cummerbund came with my tuxedo.
1: Cummerbund. Cummerbund.
0: Just forget it, man. Just move
1: I can't
0: on.
1: Do
0: what
1: it,
0: a ridiculous
1: man.
0: Little child.
1: Cummerbund. Well, you read it.
0: Listen, if you're going to spell it, spell it. If you're not, let's move on.
1: I can't do it.
0: Okay, then don't.
1: I can't. Oh, my God. But everybody can have fun Googling her.
0: Quite a shock when you Google it.
1: I draw a line at cummerbund.
0: Yeah, not the way I thought you spell it.
1: Got some standards up in here. You can spell Tim McGraw. You can be there to see him at 7:40 on 98.5 The Bull.

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1: Tig, I've done some shameful things food-wise that I've admitted on the air. This one might take the cake. You remember once I told you that I was at a drive-thru once and... I was like at a McDonald's or something, and across the way, KFC caught my eye.
0: So you're at McDonald's, like, you know, and you see
1: place. I'd be like, man, a chicken leg would be nice right now. And I did double drive-through.
0: That means you go to one place, while you're there, you get start flirting in your mind with the other place. So now you've got two places, two drive-throughs you've gone through.
1: Double drive-through, that was shameful. Another time I was going through a chicken tender place with my dog Fenton, God rest his soul, rest in peace. And the guy goes, hey, the guy working at the window goes, hey, would the big guy like a chicken finger? I said, he absolutely would like a chicken finger. I drive off. I don't give it to the big guy. I immediately eat it. Piece of dog, man.
0: He's just watching you, too?
1: Yes. Awful.
0: That's messed up, man.
1: Last night, I went to... There's a hotel called the Mayo. You've seen it here in Tulsa. Yeah. There's a restaurant inside called 1925. They have a steak special in there on Tuesday nights. It's like $22 and some change for a steak, fries, and a wedge salad. Great deal. Packed. We ate there. There's something called a bang bang. That's where you go to a different restaurant for dessert. So then from there...
0: Wait, what do you say? Bang bang? That's something you invented?
1: No, I get it from like a TV show.
0: It's a thing. Okay.
1: It's where you go to one restaurant, leave that restaurant, go to another restaurant. That's a bang bang. So got this steak special at 1925 in the Mayo Hotel. Then went for the bread pudding at French Hen. It was me and Caden. Me and Caden start talking about whether or not the bread pudding at French Hen is as good as the bread pudding at Roca. I said, I think it is better. Caden goes, no, I think Roca is better. We got into an argument about it. For the first time ever, I did a bang, bang, bang, left there, and we went to Roca and got the bread pudding again. That's three restaurants in a row, buddy. Disgusting.
0: Well, I'm out of here.
1: Gosh,
0: I can't work with this.
1: Have you ever done a bang bang?
0: No, I've never done it. Nothing.
1: Certainly not a bang bang bang.
0: I don't get a dessert anyway.
1: What?
0: How many did you have? Three desserts or no? Two?
1: One meal.
0: Yeah.
1: We split the bread pudding at French Hen and then split it at Roca. He says Roca's bread pudding is better. I gotta say French Hen's is better.
0: Okay, quite the controversy.
1: My buddy, you got a complicated life. But I got real problems, you know, trying to decide which bread pudding is better. But it's disgusting to go to three restaurants back to back to back.
0: Okay, so...
1: By the way, invited you to 1925 in the Mayo Hotel for that steak special. You didn't go.
0: Like, okay, here's what happens.
1: And I hate when I go, oh, why not? And you go, I just can't.
0: What happens is Daniel will call me and he goes, hey, man, do you want to go to dinner? And I said, you know, yeah, I'd probably want to go to dinner. There's two things I want to know. Who's going to be there? And then if there's some, I don't want to go, I won't go. And secondly, where do you like to eat? And I'm thinking we're going to go get to Fat Philly's or something and get a cheese whiz. This guy goes, we're going to Fleming's. I go, what? That's Fleming's is good and all. It's got a steak, but then you got to buy everything separately. The Brussels sprouts is another $14. And I go, listen, if you're going to invite your bro out, don't take him to like a romantic, expensive dinner. I thought we were going to get pizza at Hideaway or something.
1: Well, the $22 steak special was too much for you?
0: But you know how that goes. Then you, you know, you're tipping and then somebody's going to have a drink or something. You know, all that carrying on everybody has to do. And then you're going to start talking about things that I don't want to talk about, you know.
1: We're going to start talking about things that you don't want to talk about. What are you talking about?
0: You know, you get hemmed up in a conversation, you don't want to be there.
1: No.
0: Oh.
1: Yeah, well, maybe it's best you don't go to do the bang, bang, bang with us because you obviously would not be good dinner company if you're going to rush everybody.
0: Buddy,
1: I don't get you people that want to rush to get back home and just sit there and do nothing.
0: Listen, if you'd have got and done the bang, bang, bang with me.
1: Yeah.
0: Before the first bang fired, I would have snuck around the building and ordered Uber.
1: Yeah, Tig would Uber
0: no
1: home.
0: Kidding.
1: What is it about being at a restaurant that makes you uncomfortable?
0: You're stuck.
1: You're not stuck.
0: I can't hear in there because there's crowd noise. I just basically sit there like I'm mute. And nobody wants me out. So
1: no, I agree. Nobody does want you out there because you're sitting there looking around. Last dinner we had, me, you, and Caden, we're trying to eat the bread or whatever. And I swear the guy goes,
2: It's getting pretty rough in Iran, boys. Eat up.
1: What kind of dinner conversation is that? Especially to poor Caden. He's a young guy. He could be out, like, hanging out with anybody, not two middle-aged men who look over there crying over your bread about the Strait of Hormuz.
0: That's why.
1: Getting pretty rough over in Iran, boys. Okay. Eat up.
0: Okay.
1: We're very lucky. Okay. What a fun dinner conversation.
0: But Tim McGraw's see, I'm good.
1: Yeah, I'd love to see it at the Tim McGraw show.
0: Yeah, that'll be fun.
2: Oh, folks going hungry in third world countries, guys. Listen up.
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4: Drier air filtering in the eastern Oklahoma this morning behind a weak front will help take the edge off the temperatures today. This afternoon, a high about 93 with sunshine and a northeast breeze. A low of 71 Thursday morning with a few showers near the Oklahoma-Kansas state line. A high of 94 Thursday. For the Bob Mills Weather Center, I'm News on 6 meteorologist Stephen Nairns.
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0: Elm Place past 129th. You're restricted to one lane due to some realignment work going on. Northbound on 75, it's a little sluggish now through 96. I'm Randy Fuller with Oklahoma's Own Traffic.
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0: Is it meant to be, Daniel, that somebody listening right now will be going to Tim McGraw?
1: It's a guarantee that somebody listening right now is going to win and go to.
0: So you will not hold these tickets for yourself?
1: No.
0: You will give them away. Have you ever considered putting them on eBay.com?
1: No, that's what I don't understand. Like that guy that was the teleprompter for President Trump was getting on Kalshi and betting on what the president would say. And
0: so the guy had access to the speech before the speech actually went to air. So this guy, he's putting the words in the teleprompter because the president reads off a teleprompter. So the guy knows the speech, and there's bets on this Kalshi that are like, will the president mention the Strait of Hormuz? And this guy knows whether or not, so he goes and bets all this money.
1: Yeah, and he won about $100,000. But I got to think that the guy running the teleprompter for the president's got to make an upwards of that per year. So why risk your great-paying job for $100,000? I get it. It does seem a little tempting to get that money all at once.
0: Mm-hmm.
1: But so would I risk my whole job or my career here for Tim McGraw tickets? I'd have to say I would not.
0: Good advertisement for Kalshi. People are like, I can bet on, you can bet on anything over there, can't you?
1: You really can. Like, you can watch baseball and bet on the next pitch. Ridiculous.
0: Tim McGraw tickets are next on the Bulls.

0: right, check it out. It's time for Tim McGraw tickets. I don't like to say we're giving away tickets. We're giving away memories, Daniel.
1: Yeah, you'd never forget seeing that. Tim McGraw for free. The Bullfight brought to you by Watts Ride Electric. I want you to try something, Tig. Now, these are two tickets to see Tim McGraw at the Walmart Amp on September 12th. I want you to try to get two contestants on the line. Clear phones. You can hear them. Phone's not breaking up. I want that to be your own personal goal today, okay?
0: Impossible.
1: Let's not get a guy going through a drive-thru. Nobody on a submarine. Nobody on that cruise ship that tipped over. You see that Netflix documentary about that, by the way?
0: Did not. Sounds stressful.
1: Yeah, they're out on a cruise, you know, and the captain
0: tips over. That's
1: is
0: right.
1: Trying to, like, swing by this island to wave to his friends or something. Hits rocks.
0: This is a true story, by the way. The guy just takes a cruise ship.
1: And then they just get on the intercom and like, everybody, it's okay. Just a blackout. Just a blackout. Please go back to your rooms. Meanwhile, the ship starts listing and turning over. You got to watch this thing on Netflix.
0: All right. So you can't be on that ship if you call right now. Caller 910-918-879-9898. 918-879-9898. We'll see you in just moments. Max McNown right now with Tig.

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1: Better me feel.
0: Tim McGraw, tickets are free right now. Daniel, you had one goal in mind for me today. And what was that as I collected our Tim McGraw competitors?
2: Well, as you know, the Bullfight is brought to you by Watts Right Electric. These are very good tickets. It's Tim McGraw at the Walmart Amp on September 12th. I said, Tig, I want two contestants that have clear phone lines. They're not in the middle of a circus. They're paying attention. You can hear. And I think you've achieved that goal.
0: Have I?
2: Let me introduce you to Vanessa on line one and Paul on line two. Vanessa is a banker. Where do you, what city are you in, Vanessa?
3: I work in Tulsa.
2: In Tulsa. Oh, just around the corner from us, right?
3: Yep.
2: All right, Vanessa. You know, there's new dimes out there. Franklin Roosevelt used to be on the dime. Who is now on the 2026 dime?
3: I don't know who's on it, but I did find one on the ground, and I was shocked that there were so many new on it.
2: It's a lady, Tig. Do you know who it is?
0: Who is it?
2: Emerging Liberty.
0: Okay, yeah, the Statue of Liberty there.
2: Well, it's the woman. Was that woman based on a real person, by the way, Tig? You know
0: history.
2: I don't
0: know. That's French.
2: Anyway, but yeah, it is Emerging Liberty there, Vanessa, if anybody asks.
0: Okay, but what about Paul? I want to hear how Paul sounds.
2: Paul?
0: I don't know what you're talking
2: also
0: about.
2: Also sounds clear. For. He is a machinist. Paul, is that correct?
4: Yes, sir.
2: Paul, as a machinist, I bet you use WD-40 a lot. What does the WD stand for in WD-40?
4: It was invented by a guy that was trying to look for something else, actually, and I don't remember what it stands for, but it is actually the number that they developed it in was the number 40.
0: Very confusing.
4: But
2: it stands for water.
4: I don't
2: water,
4: remember what the WD stands for.
2: Water displacement. Excuse me, Paul. Now I'm the one goofing
4: okay.
2: up. Water displacement 40th formula.
0: All right, so everybody sounds good. That's a miracle.
2: It is.
0: I hit my goal, Daniel.
2: You did.
0: Few people that sound okay on the radio.
2: All right, you two great contestants. I'm going to give you the choice of a quiz here. I've got one quiz called Something of the Something or Something or Something. Something of the Something or Something or Something. You, Vanessa and Paul, work together before you become enemies and decide which quiz you'd like. Something or Something or Something of the Something.
3: Paul can just choose.
2: Oh. Look at that. Tig. Gift of the Magi, they both said the other could decide. Vanessa, we'll let you decide.
3: Something or something.
2: Something or something. Each of you will have a lifeline today. If you need Tig's help, you'll say, Tig, I need your help. You made a vow. Fill in the blanks of these sayings that feature the word or. And Vanessa, up first, Halloween alternative, blank or treat?
3: Trick.
2: Trick or treat is correct. Paul, which came first, the blank or the egg?
4: The Tig, I need your help.
2: Already off to a slow start here. Paul needs Tig's chin here, on a chin.
0: It's a question that a lot of people have, which came first, the chicken or the egg?
2: Chicken or the egg is correct. You didn't know that one, Paul?
4: I thought it was that, but then I thought I was getting tricked. So
2: yeah, we're not trying to trick you, Paul. Vanessa, slumber party game, truth or blank?
3: Dare.
2: Dare is correct.
0: Dare. Did you like the truths or the dares, Daniel?
2: I like them dares. Because it was never like, just go sit in the corner and read the Bible.
0: You're going to kiss somebody.
2: Something like that.
0: Yeah.
2: Up next, Paul. Instinctive response to danger, blank or flight?
4: Fight.
2: Fight or flight is correct. You ever play truth or dare, Paul?
4: I did. Always took the dare.
2: Hey now, what kind of dares did you have?
4: Oh, you know, just the kid stuff. Drink this or do that or every now and then.
2: Golly, dog. Drink this, do that. And what was the other gentleman's name? Up next.
4: Keep that a secret.
2: Vanessa.
0: <He's> like.
2: Vanessa. In hide and seek, you yell, "Here we come." What do you say before that? Blank or not?
3: Ready.
2: Ready or not is correct. Paul. Throw you into the pool and see what happens. Blank or swim?
4: Sink.
2: That is correct. Vanessa has three. Paul has three. Vanessa. 50 cents oath or 50 cents oath. Blank, blank, or die trying?
3: Tig, Tig, I need your help. You made a vow.
2: Tig, Tig, she needs your help. You made a vow. 50 Cent, the rapper, once said, and I think it was a movie or something, blank, blank, or die trying.
3: I remember it now.
0: Okay, go.
3: get rich.
2: Get rich or die trying. Do you ever say that to customers at the bank?
3: No.
2: Well, you should.
0: That should be their slogan.
2: Hey, you should say that as they pull up.
3: Yeah, they probably love that.
2: Then tell them who's on the dime. Paul. Too much or too little? Feast or blank?
4: Feast or famine.
2: Feast or famine is correct. 4-4, final questions. Vanessa. Regardless of weather, rain or blank?
3: Shine.
2: Shine is correct. I know they've canceled events because of rain, Tig. Do you ever think they've ever canceled them because of shine?
0: Probably vampire get-togethers and stuff.
2: Now you're thinking. Paul, strict boss's ultimatum, my way or the blank?
4: Or the highway.
2: That is correct. Ty, we are tied up 5-5. You did choose very good contestants today. Explain what happens in a tie-breaking situation.
0: All right, ladies and gentlemen, the next question for the both of you at the same time. Don't say the answer. Say your name. That's how you buzz in, okay?
3: Okay.
0: All right.
2: Up next. A gambler's request. Blank or nothing?
4: Paul.
3: Vanessa.
0: Paul's in.
4: All.
2: Gambler's request, all or nothing. That is incorrect, Paul.
4: Oh.
2: Vanessa now has a chance to steal. Vanessa, a gambler's request, blank or nothing?
3: I don't know.
2: Word, Tig, help
3: That's
2: him out
3: what
2: with
3: I
2: that.
3: Thought it was.
0: Is that double or nothing?
2: Double or nothing.
4: Double, mercy.
2: Oh, mercy indeed.
0: That's how he cusses. the next question is for the both of you at the same time.
2: Another tie-breaking, yeah. Airline passenger's choice, blank or window?
4: Paul.
3: Vanessa.
2: Paul got through again first.
4: Aisle
2: or window. And with that, Paul has defeated Vanessa in the 98.5 of the Bullfight. Now, earlier, Paul said, let the young lady decide which quiz they wanted to play. Paul, you've got a really tough decision to make here. Are you going to hold on to these tickets or give them to Vanessa, the banker? Vanessa, why should Paul give you the tickets this morning? Really tug on his heartstrings.
3: He should just keep them.
0: Oh, well, you know what? We have a consolation prize for her.
2: What?
0: She never missed one.
2: Oh, well, yeah, that's right. You didn't miss a single one. Vanessa, that means I must now get down on one knee and ask for your hand in marriage. Paul will be performing the ceremony.
3: I'll have to say no. I'm happily married.
2: Okay. Well, Paul, she said you should keep them, but the decision is yours.
4: Yeah, I'm going to hang on to them.
2: All right, Paul's going to hang on to them.
3: Paul,
2: who are you going to take to the show with you?
4: Thank you. I'm going to take my wife.
2: How long have you been with her?
4: 43 years.
2: 43 years. Wow. Oh, my word.
0: What?
3: That's awesome.
2: What's the secret, Paul, to being with, for somebody to be with you for 43 years?
4: She's usually right. And even if she isn't, you say she is.
2: Okay, well, don't.
0: This guy's a genius.
2: No, he's placating her.
0: He's got it going on, this guy.
2: Paul, here's some romantic music as you invite your wife of 43 years to see Tim McGraw.
4: Carol, my love, will you please go to see Tim McGraw with me?
0: Too hot for radio.
2: All right, congratulations.
0: Wait, don't
2: Paul.
0: Moan.
2: What you mean?
0: Did you moan?
2: A little moan, yeah, for Paul.
0: Okay.
2: All right, well, guys, team up together. Give me three numbers and an animal.
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5: Drier air filtering in the eastern Oklahoma this morning behind a weak front will help take the edge off the temperatures today. This afternoon, a high about 93 with sunshine and a northeast breeze. A low of 71 Thursday morning with a few showers near the Oklahoma-Kansas state line. A high of 94 Thursday. For the Bob Mills Weather Center, I'm News on 6 meteorologist Stephen Nairns.
2: Thank you, Stephen. Paul just won tickets to Tim McGraw. 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
4: Well, I'm an outdoorsman. Mm-hmm. I like hunting, fishing, and a little bit of traveling, but not a whole lot.
0: He likes being married, too.
2: Yeah, he wants to go places, road trips with his wife, maybe a bit of camping.
4: Yeah.
2: All right, Ty, please a drum roll as the Great Hondini predicts the best Honda for Paul. 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It's the comfort of an SUV, but it also is a truck, so if you want to go hunting and fishing with your wife or on a long trip, you can put things in the back of the truck, and you're having the comfort of the SUV. These things are great on gas. They run forever if you take care of them. Am I right, Tug?
0: Yes, and how do we find Don Carlton?
2: Well, you can find him at doncarltonhonda.com. You're not going to get a better deal than Don Carlton. Go see Sammy out there. All right, Paul?
4: Yes, sir.
2: All right, here you go. Ty, you do the same.
0: Okay.
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1: At 96, westbound on the BA, all good from 145th to the BA interchange. That point into downtown and the IDL, it's 10 minutes. I'm Randy Fuller with Oklahoma's own traffic.
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1: I have in my living room, Tig, one of those digital frames that you can put up and then people can, like my sister or anybody can really send pictures to my frame to put up, and you don't have to have a million pictures on the wall. You can just, they just cycle through. What is it called? Cycle through.
0: Yeah, so you got one digital picture. It spends about 5 seconds on it. Then it scrolls to the next one, and you got like a little picture show.
1: And I have this thing up on my coffee table, and Tig likes to get over there, and he'll sit in my orange chair by the coffee table. And I saw the other day you were over there side-eye in the picture frame, watching the pictures cycle through.
0: I was.
1: You got a little sad, I could tell.
0: Well, I didn't make the cut.
1: He hadn't made the cut.
0: And, I do that with people's refrigerators, too. You know how people put a magnet and they put up a picture?
1: Yeah.
0: Go to their house. I'm not on it.
1: Well, you're also a middle-aged man. They're not going to have pictures of you.
0: But I'm still a human being.
1: But I could tell it hurt your feelings the other day. All right, I wouldn't say hurt your feelings. You didn't say anything. I could just tell by the look on your face.
0: Which was worse.
1: So then I went and added a bunch of pictures of you on the frame for
0: you.
1: Did you feel better yesterday?
0: In Daniel's living room, it's like this orchestra of just Tig photos now.
1: No, it's not just you. It's like us with your little son when he was born and all that.
0: But
1: did it make you feel better?
0: Yeah, but I noticed you didn't spread the Tig pictures out. Like, it's like a Tig chapter. There'll be like 14 pictures of me, and then it moves on to 14 pictures of your nephews. You gotta spice it up a little bit.
1: Well,
0: throw some surprise Tig in there.
1: Excuse me, that's Frameo's business.
0: It's your business.
1: No,
0: Frameo.
1: Which what a dangerous game! That if you have that picture frame in your house, I could take a picture of anything I wanted and upload it to that.
0: So you don't have to put a USB in it. You can just send it over to that frame.
1: Correct, and then it's just gonna. Ew. It's just gonna show up.
0: What does it work from a cloud? So anything you take a picture of could potentially be on your frame.
1: What are you, Steve Jobs? You need to know the inner workings of the picture frame that adds the pictures. You're like, does it work from the cloud?
0: My God, there is dead.
1: Okay, I don't know the computer software that makes it possible.
0: What I'm saying, could it like suck down a photo of something you didn't want on it?
1: Could it suck down a photo?
0: Yeah, because I can't say cloud.
1: Could you accidentally upload a photo that you didn't want on there?
0: Mm-hmm.
1: It would be incredibly difficult because you got to select and select and select and things like that.
0: Right. Well, I'm glad I made your little photo frames.
1: Well, I can't believe that you would get your feelings hurt that you didn't feel like you were on the picture frame enough.
0: I didn't get my feelings hurt. I didn't say a word.
1: I know, but I could look over, little lip quivering. I think I saw a hint of a tear roll out. Roll down your tremendous wrinkles.
0: It was a sad walk home.
1: Over one chin, over the other, and then down onto the floor. You're a little sad. And then I start thinking, well, oh no, I got to make sure everybody's made the cut.
0: And now you've gone and done it because, where do you draw the line?
1: Our buddy Jacob cuts my grass. Do I got to get a picture of him out there cutting the grass and upload that just in case he comes in to use the restroom?
0: Do it. Yeah, but now you've opened a can of worms. It's okay if it's just your nephews and your mom.
1: Mm-hmm.
0: But now you've opened up to the friendosphere. Now you got to make some cuts.
1: And now I'm thinking, like, if my dad comes to visit, mm-hmm. he's going to say, oh, there are more pictures of your mom mm-hmm. than me. And, you know, which, by the way, update on, I did call him this morning, which was your job, by the way, to call and get him to come out to the World Series of Poker.
0: Your dad.
1: At the Hard Rock. And you're supposed to do that. You haven't spoken with him, from what I can tell.
0: No, I didn't call your dad.
1: Well, let's get on
0: that. Is he coming to the World Series of Poker?
1: He said he would think about it.
0: Okay.
1: Or he would let me know.
0: Well, I'll call him because I was going to bring up the... there's kids here that want to see you and they really miss you and they'll cry if you don't come. And he's got to have to come if the kids want.
1: He cares nothing about that. Unless those kids' name are Chip. That's what he's
0: interested in.
1: Poker Chip, yeah.
0: Ace is a kid's name. It's 98.5 The Bull, Tig and Dano.
2: He's a ranch hand in a pinch, man. Hotter than the red on the cattle brand. Cause she's a gold digger with a quick trigger. A cast iron skillet swinging lid flipper. Now he's a double wide on the county line.

horseback. 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

0: just want my horse.
1: You see it from time to time. You go to somebody's house, they got that digital picture frame. Looks like a picture frame, but it scrolls through all your photos and stuff you upload to it. Monica's with us from Owosso. Good morning, Monica.
2: Good morning.
3: What's Monica on your mind? Has a Frameo too, I believe.
2: Yes, all my sisters and friends, we all have it. But I was going to tell you, you got to get a memory card for it because my mom, I can't remember if it was something with her power or something, but it got unplugged and she lost all of them. I guess it was like overloaded. So you got to get a memory card or you chance losing all those pictures.
1: Or it'll blow up.
2: Yeah. I don't know, but it was super sad when she lost all those pictures because it was like years of pictures, you know.
1: Has Daniel made your digital picture frame yet?
2: Not yet.
3: If we can get you a photo of Tig and I, would you like to have that for your frameo?
2: Sure.
1: Do the one
3: you know
1: with
3: what? Hold
1: us
3: on. What is she like? She's hesitant. You know what? You know what, Monica? You don't get a picture now.
1: Yeah, you're not allowed to go to Google and get one either. You're banned.
3: You're banned, Monica.
1: And I was going to send her the one of us in lockets, too.
3: Oh, yeah, we do have. There's a Tig and Daniel locket that if you open the locket, there's a picture of Tig on one side, me on the other. But guess what, Monica? You've lost that, too. So she's actually won the Sound of Moolah once. She guessed it was perfume, and she won about $550. Is that right?
2: Yes. It was great.
1: What did you do with the money? I know that's cliche, but I am curious. $550. What happened?
2: I gave a little bit to my kids, and then our family went out to eat at Smoke, and we saved a little bit, too. But, yeah, we had a good time with it. It was really cool.
3: There you go. Well, how long are we banning Monica now since she did not want our picture for her Frameo?
2: I said, sure. I said, yes.
3: No, you win. No. Tig, you be us asking, and I'll be Monica.
1: Okay, so you're Monica?
3: Mm-hmm.
1: So, Monica, will Tig and Daniel ever make your digital picture frame?
3: Oh, sure.
1: Yeah, I think so.
3: That's rude. We have a picture of you, Monica.
2: No, you don't.
3: Yes, Tig broke in. One of you sleeping. You should see it. All right, Monica. How long is she banned for?
1: I just feel like we've given her so much. We gave her $550. We offered her photos of us, and then she's discourteous.
3: So what are we, 24-hour?
2: Please send me a picture.
3: Monica, not in a million years. 24-hour ban?
1: 24 hours, you're banned.
3: Okay, yeah, sorry, Monica. Please turn to the station.
2: Okay, I'll turn it over to Big Country.
3: Oh, don't bring up Hoodow again.
1: By the way,
3: that's 48
1: Hoodow,
3: hours.
1: Hoodow,
3: yeah, he's celebrating.
1: They said it's his 23rd anniversary on Big Country today. The Hoodow.
3: Have you been switching back and forth to the Hoodow to hear the big celebration?
2: I have not heard that this morning.
3: Oh. What are you laughing at?
1: Nothing.
3: I feel bad for Hoodow because he's just in there right by himself. And I'm like, why can't we put somebody in there with the Hoodow? Then I
2: guess he's entertaining enough by himself.
3: And I get real jealous that he gets to not have to be in there with Tig. You know what we should do today, Tig, in honor of the Hoodow's big anniversary?
1: 23 years on Big Country.
3: If he walks out again, you know how every now and again I'll sneak in there and I'll
1: get under the
3: desk, and he'll have no idea that I'm in there. Maybe I'll sneak in there again this morning in honor of his 23 years?
1: 23 years on one radio station. Ain't that crazy?
3: Look at that.
1: So there you go. So.
3: All right, Monica, 48 hours, and we'll talk to you again in
1: 24
3: about
1: 24 hours.
3: 24, what are we going to do, or 48? Because then she did mention Hoodow. 36.
1: Okay, we'll cut in half.
3: 36 hours, Monica. We'll speak with you then, okay?
2: Okay, see you then.
3: In the meantime, give us three numbers and an animal.
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0: The bull, a cool off today. It sounds weird, but high in the low 90s. Hello, Daniel.
1: Ty, could you reach over the sausage fingers and type in Tulsa weather? I'd like to see what the weather is going to be like on Friday because I wanted to invite you to something.
0: Friday, it looks like thunderstorm activity. Pretty decent chance, over 50%.
1: Dadgummit.
0: Yeah. Sorry, I can't go to whatever it was.
1: I was going to invite you to Gus and Annie's thing.
0: What's that, May?
1: So it's Swan Lake where I live over there.
0: Mm-hmm.
1: Which, by the way, if you've never been to Swan Lake, it's like a park here in Tulsa. Back in the day, it used to be like a small amusement park. And I think it's one of the nice, you know, one of the most beautiful neighborhoods in Tulsa.
0: It is a great area. You can walk around and
1: this very small, like, you know, kind of like a pond with a fountain in it. And they put a lot of work into it. But anyway, they released two swans out there a year ago. And it's their first swaniversary.
0: Is it? Are they having a party?
1: This Friday, says you're invited. Gus and Annie are turning one. Join us to celebrate the first anniversary of Gus and Annie at Swan Lake. This Friday at 7 p.m. Location will be the west side of the lake near the swing set.
0: Okay, well, the good news is the thunderstorm activity looks to be wrapped up by 7 p.m.
1: Oh, look at that.
0: According to the forecast now.
1: Get ready for this. Not only are Gus and Annie going to be there, a Tulsa City Parks ambassador is scheduled to come.
0: Well, I'm going for that. I'll stay for the swans, but I'm going for the ambassador.
1: Excuse me? There will also be cupcakes, and please bring the beverage of your choice. Mm. Now, are you there? Are you there?
0: Well, I'm going to be there.
1: Heck yeah, we're going to be there.
0: Going to meet two swans and an ambassador?
1: City Parks, that's all you care about, the Tulsa City Park ambassador.
0: That's what I think about. It sounds like a good, a real hoot.
1: You know, I'm kind of like, I'm like 50-50. Part of me is like, I would never go to that. And then part of me is like, I can't miss that.
0: But did it get rid of the Canadian geese, those swan? Because I heard they're natural enemies or something. And they dropped off some swans out there at Swan Lake, and all the geese took off.
1: You were telling me that there was some complaining about that. I'd never heard any complaining, but somehow you were able to find these.
0: Complaining?
1: About the swans running off the geese.
0: Where did the swans come from?
1: I don't know. I didn't read their biographies.
0: Because I heard a story about Swan Lake that a guy got fed up with the Canadian geese, went on Amazon and bought some geese or something, and threw them in that pond, and all the kids. No, he bought two swans, and the geese left. Are there still Canadian geese there?
1: Not as many, but there are a few.
0: Okay. Well, that's a relief.
1: Well, you want to know where they came from, like what city they were born in?
0: Where did the swans come from? They didn't live there before.
1: An egg. I don't know where they came from.
0: But that's a decent question.
1: These are questions to save for Gus and Annie and the Tulsa City Parks ambassador.
0: Right. Well, I'll be there. We used to go out to clubs on Friday. Now we're talking about going to see a swan.
1: Hold on. Now.
0: And you can bring drinks.
1: That's right. You can bring drinks and for the cupcakes. And now Tori's saying Swan Lake didn't used to be an amusement park. Well, I know for a fact it was, right?
0: Uh-oh. A coworker's squawking at you, disrespecting you.
1: Did it not used to be a
0: That's
1: sure
0: what I heard, that it was a
1: this.
0: Swan Lake amusement park or something.
1: Let me write down all the questions I have. I wonder if we can get this Tulsa City Parks ambassador on Friday before he or she is out there.
0: It's a hard get. They're busy.
1: I didn't know we had such a thing. What does an ambassador do?
0: They represent, man. They ambass. I was an ambassador once.
1: For what?
0: The city.
1: You were not.
0: Yes, I was.
1: You just make things up.
0: I had a name tag and everything.
1: And what did it say?
0: Ambassador. You go around and you flaunt the city.
1: You flaunt the city.
0: Yeah, you tell people how great it is and such.
1: You never leave your house. What are you out? You have no business recommending anything.
0: My neighbors thought it was great. Wave to them. All right, so that's a Swan Lake. Maybe it was an amusement park, maybe not. Lake that Daniel lives by.
1: Lots of controversy.
0: With your nose in the air over there at Swan Lake.
1: And Tig's upset now because the Canadian geese have been ran off?
0: No, I'm not. I think it's a good thing. They're like an invasive species, aren't they? They go to the bathroom.
1: Now they do. I did read that geese poop like 50 times a day.
0: Yeah.
1: Bad news.
0: Almost as much as you.
1: Not quite as bad as me.
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4: Slightly drier air filtering into eastern Oklahoma will help take the edge off the extreme heat and humidity we felt yesterday. A high this afternoon of 93 with sunshine and a northeast breeze. A low of 71 Thursday morning with some scattered showers near the Oklahoma-Kansas state line. A high of 94 Thursday. From the Bob Mills Weather Center, I'm News on 6 meteorologist Stephen Nairns.
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1: Bixby, there is a brief delay at about 111th leading into the Creek Turnpike. Northbound on 75, 5 minutes of stop and go after 121st into the roadwork at 96. I'm Randy Fuller with Oklahoma's Own Traffic.
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0: Why now when I go to the doctor, they don't even have that thing with that metal on it where you move it left and right? It's just digital and it says kilograms. Like, I know what the hell that is. Just tell me in pounds.
1: I think because it's quicker and more convenient to use the...
0: Kilograms?
1: I'm not seeing that. I don't know what doctor you're going to.
0: They put me on it, and I'm like, how many pounds? And then I got a math problem to do when I get to that room they make you wait in.

0: Five the Bull, very nice of you, Daniel. You're letting me borrow a laptop. I don't think I've ever had a laptop, and you let me borrow a laptop for something, and I go to borrow the laptop. Yeah?
1: You're never going to give me that laptop back. Why are you talking about borrow?
0: All right, well, whatever. I have in my possession Daniel's laptop. This dude wipes it factory clean.
1: My brother had been using it, and I'm getting real close to taking the laptop back.
0: Well, buddy. What do you mean you're taking it back? It's my possession.
1: I told you that I reset it or whatever because my brother had been using it.
0: Mm-hmm.
1: And you go, oh, so now I've got to download Windows. And I'm letting you borrow the thing. And I wanted to be like, no, you don't have to.
0: When you turn on a new computer, it's got to go through all these, like, I don't know.
1: If you do a factory set, though, it already has Windows on it.
0: But then I had to update everything. Could have done that.

0: Good Lord, man. I'm looking at the forecast. Daniel doesn't like it when I talk about weather, but like our high to 92 degrees today, and we're like, oh, it's going to be hot. You know, this is a joke compared to next week. Have you seen next week?
1: I did see, and you know, it changes daily, but I saw like 106.
0: This is a damn joke what we're going through. Like, it's going to be like 16 degrees warmer next week. 16 degrees, yo. What's the difference between 90? Okay, so 16 up would be 106. 16 down would be 74. So, I mean, it's going to be the difference between 74 and 90. And 90, it's going to be crazy.
1: Hopefully that improves.
0: Listen to this. Saturday, it's raining, still 99.
1: No way. No way, dude. Are you serious?
0: For will.
1: For will.
0: And then Sunday, hundreds. Monday, hundreds. Tuesday, hundreds. This is why the streets are all messed up, by the way, I think. It's so hot in the summer, and then we get these cold winters. It's wreaking havoc, and that's why I have all these potholes. Driving to work this morning, they've had cones up in the same spot for about a year, I think. And I think they get it to where you can get by, and then they have to go work on another project. It's like at least some traffic is flowing here. It's crazy.
1: Ugh, yeah.
0: And then they throw salt on it in the winter. It's got to mess with it, right? So that's what this is. This is nothing, guys.
1: No, today it's still something. Yesterday, it hurt to be outside. It hurt to exist outside.
0: Yeah, somebody was like, hey, it's hot outside. And I go, I know, it's summertime. This is not breaking news. And then I walked outside. I was like, Jesus, it is. Yeah, it's like ridiculous.
1: It hurts you. And I don't see how people are working out there in it.
0: Impossible. How about those hot jobs? I used to work at a airport, and I wasn't inside. I was out on the tarmac, you know? That's a hot place. And what were we talking about this morning? It's called a urban heat island. Tulsa is one. And what that is, in the country, it cools down a little bit quicker towards the nighttime.
1: Mm-hmm.
0: But when you're in a urban heat island, which is Tulsa, it's the pavement, it's the buildings, it's the roofs of all the houses that are so close together. It hasn't been below 80 degrees at night for several days now because of the urban heat. I like islands, not this one. An urban heat island. So next week, let's enjoy. Sounds weird. Let's enjoy the 90s today.
1: Yeah, count your blessings.
0: Yes, count the blessings.
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3: Slightly drier air filtering into eastern Oklahoma will help take the edge off the extreme heat and humidity we felt yesterday. A high this afternoon of 93 with sunshine and a northeast breeze. A low of 71 Thursday morning with some scattered showers near the Oklahoma-Kansas state line. A high of 94 Thursday. From the Bob Mills Weather Center, I'm News on 6 meteorologist Stephen Nairns.
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1: 10 minutes of wait time into the road. We're to avoid that completely. Might want to exit at 121st, head east to Elwood, north to 81st, then back west to 75 into downtown. I'm Randy Fuller with Oklahoma's Own Traffic.
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1: Tyke somehow has this talent of being able to, he's worked in radio for 20-something years now and has retained no knowledge whatsoever of songs and artists and things like that. There's a category on Jeopardy the other night, music category of G songs. All the titles begin with the letter G. I'm going to give you the category here, Tyke. Here are the questions. I will pause after each question to see if you can answer the entire Jeopardy category of G songs. Are you ready?
0: Okay, they all start with G, the name
1: all
0: of the song.
1: All the song titles start with G.
0: All right.
1: Here we go.
0: Sorry, play it again. I thought you were going to read them. You didn't tell me.
1: Okay, here we go.
2: G songs. In this song, Drake summons a higher power to tell a paramour he only loves his bed and my mama. I'm sorry.
0: A Drake song that starts with G?
1: Yes, loves his bed and his mama.
0: Good night?
1: No.
0: Oh.
1: God's plan.
0: God's plan.
3: So, what is God's plan?
2: That's the song.
0: I got it right.
2: This potably laid-back bop by Snoop D-O-double-G includes the line, with my mind on my money and my money on my mind.
0: That's Gin and Juice.
1: Gin and Juice. Let's see.
2: Sam.
3: What is Gin and Juice?
2: Right. According to Cyndi Lauper's producer, Ms. Lauper initially didn't want to sing this song because it was written by a man.
0: Girls Just Want to Have Fun.
2: Grease.
4: What is Girls Just Want to Have Fun?
2: You're correct. The Beach Boys sang of a woman giving me excitations in this song.
0: Good Vibrations.
2: Grease.
4: What is Good Vibrations?
2: Right. This Paul Simon track begins, the Mississippi Delta was shining like a national guitar.
0: Don't know that one.
1: Paul Simon, gosh, I have no clue what that could be either.
2: Sam.
3: What is Graceland?
2: Good for 1,000.
1: There it is. You did better than I thought. You missed 2.
0: Out of 5, that's a D score. I passed. Well, I passed.
1: Barely.
0: I mean, it wasn't pretty. So, like, those people who know all that stuff, they knew Gin and Juice?
1: Yeah.
0: When, like, they're like, they live the street life once they leave the Jeopardy
1: set. Everybody knows Gin and Juice, though, don't they?

0: You know what Tulsa needs that New York City used to have? Tulsa needs to have one of those blocks where you get to go and buy fake Rolexes and stuff. I loved going over there. We stayed in New York City for a while, me and you. Mm-hmm. You go to this block in Chinatown, and they would have fake Rolexes, and they had fake Polo cologne. And also, you could watch, this is a true story, you could watch a movie before it came out on VHS or something.
1: Bootleg, yeah.
0: And really, it was a guy that went to a theater, and he set up a tripod and recorded the movie. Like, so it sucked. The quality was awful, but he'd sneak a camera into a theater, and then you could go buy the movie for $5. And it, I mean, you saw people getting up and going to the bathroom during it, but still you saw the movie.
1: I don't want a fake Rolex, do you?
0: Yes.
1: Why?
0: Because I could talk him down real quick. They're like, hey, man, $30 for a Rolex.
1: But
0: and
1: it's
0: I go,
1: fake.
0: I go, no. And he goes, what will you pay me for? I go 10. He's like, how about 15? I get a $15 Rolex.
1: No, you get $15 piece of garbage.
0: Nobody
1: fake
0: knew.
1: Rolex.
0: Nobody knew.
1: Yeah, and then, you know, you go get knocked on the head and robbed of your Rolex because they think it's real.
0: And you think it's only in movies, but I saw a guy, you know how they wear those coats or whatever, and then they open the left side and they open the right side? It's hanging with watches. We need a guy like that in Tulsa.
1: Why don't you become that guy?
0: And then they, of course, everybody's having fun and they love it. So what does New York City do? They go and shut it all down. And then you had to go into secret rooms, and that was real uncomfortable.
1: I don't do all that.
0: Had to go through a maze to get to a secret room so cops wouldn't find it. It's 98.5 The

0: Let me ask you a question, Daniel.
1: Yeah, long live cowgirl.
0: Can you go to a pond? You're minding your business. You're at a pond somewhere here in Oklahoma, right? Got lots of ponds. Can you, as a grown man, go to a pond, see a rock, and not try to skip it? I'd like to see the man. Because if you can go to a pond and not try to skip a rock, I'd like to see it.
2: Where are you skipping rocks at?
0: Well, what do you mean? That we got lakes and stuff, and then the water gets choppy. It's not as good out there. But have you ever been to a calm lake and not try to skip a rock?
2: It's more to do with the rocks.
0: You got to choose the right rock, kind of
2: well,
0: flat.
2: No, if I can resist trying to skip a rock if there are no good skipping rocks. Mm-hmm. But if I lay my eyes on a flat, round rock, yeah, I'm going to have to try to skip that rock.
0: That's right.
2: That's country fun right there.
0: Huh?
2: That's country fun right there. Last
0: good,
2: time we were down
0: old.
2: In Alabama, Tig and I took my little nephews out to build with rocks, dam up the creek.
0: We did like beavers.
2: And I was
0: calling
2: it country fun. Yeah.
0: Yeah, it was good old country fun. That's right. My sister, she thought it was wrong that dudes can get out of the pool or a pond or something. They could go urinate on a tree. She thought it was wrong.
2: What does that mean?
0: That ladies couldn't do the same thing.
2: Well, who's leaving a pond to pee? If I'm in a pond, buddy, anything goes.
0: That's true. Some people have pond decorum.
2: No, there is no such thing.
0: They don't soil the sanctity of the dirty pond.
2: No, any animal on God's green earth is using the restroom in that pond, and she's got to get out. What are y'all swimming in ponds for, by the way? You're trying to get that parasite that makes you messes you up.
0: Why are ponds so dirty? Because they don't move?
2: There's no flowing water.
0: Yeah, because you go to the lake and, you know, you can get like a bug on you or something. You go to a pond, you're scared to death of everything.
2: Well, yeah, because any kind of waste, anything, the surrounding area, all drains to that pond.
0: Well, when I was a boy, my grandpa lived next to his best friend, and his next friend was called Cotton. And anyway, guess what Cotton had in his backyard? A big old pond.
2: Okay.
0: And so we would always go fish at Cotton's Pond. And when you're 4 or 5 years old and you go over to Cotton's Pond, Cotton's a weird dude anyway, and his pond's a real sketch. And I mean, there was bugs. It was awful over there.
2: Yeah.
0: And I would go catch a catfish. And then I figured out years later that he had stocked the pond. I thought I was like a wrangler. You ever been to Cotton's Pond?
2: No, buddy. I'm not a
0: toothless redneck. Did you ever go in Cotton's
2: redneck.
0: House
2: you
0: when he invited you in?
2: You're a toothless redneck down there.
0: Getting on Cotton's Pond.
2: To know a man named Cotton is real country, buddy.
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0: of the Bull, Tiger Daniel, high in the 90s. Enjoy it, because next week we're going to be in the 100s several days in a row. Hey, Daniel.
1: Everybody talking about how amazing Christopher Nolan's The Odyssey is. I asked Tiger if he's going to go see it. He's like, no, he has no interest in going to see a movie. And I don't understand that. It's a hot day. What is it about a movie that you don't really like?
0: Well, first off, there's that thing where I go to like a 2 p.m. movie and it's all dark in there. And then the movie ends and you walk outside and you're surprised the sun's up. You ever get that? Like, oh, yeah, it's daylight there. And it's daylight to what, 8:39? That kind of throws me. The other thing is they're freezing cold in there. They're freezing. What are they doing?
1: Well, sometimes over the South Road 20, they have to shut the whole thing down because the air conditioner not working.
0: Oh, it goes out. I could see
1: sometimes
0: that.
1: Sometimes they have the problem of not being able to keep this thing cooled off.
0: I don't really like the advertisements, the 30 minutes of what movie you should be watching. But you said now they tell you, at least some theaters tell you, the actual start of the movie time. It's like sports. Like, I was trying to figure out what time the World Cup was going to start, and it kept saying 2 p.m., but really it's like 2:14. It's like, I need to know the actual time. I don't want to see it for 14 minutes.
1: Well, you've got a good point that the runtime of this thing is almost 3 hours long. Now, The IMAX theater, at least at the South Roads 20, the AMC movie theater over there, they got those old school seats. Not the recliners, the one you're used to nowadays. These are just the old school, and I forget how uncomfortable those chairs can be after 3 hours.
0: I went to a theater growing up in Foley, Alabama. It was like one of the only theaters around. This thing was so old school that not only did they not have the recliners, and they had like chairs that you sat in like first grade or something, the floor was flat. It wasn't even slanted. So there was no like stadium idea. You just sat on the floor in a chair.
1: I want to say that Circle Cinema here, a very famous movie theater in Tulsa, still has just the flat, and I can barely wrap my brain around it.
0: And then, of course, that's when you get the 6'7" guy in front of you.
1: Some guy wearing a top hat or something behind it.
0: Yeah. He's wearing the Pope's hat. That's how it always goes.
1: Yeah, and it's just slightly slanted down. If somebody spilled a pack of M&Ms, they just rolled all the way down the whole thing.
0: But in general, now theaters, you get assigned seating, right? Like, you get H3
1: or
0: whatever.
1: Don't have to
0: but
1: get
0: back
1: there
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0: day,
1: early.
0: You had to kind of, like, play Tetris or something to figure out how you could get three friends together and stuff.
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But 22, I think at the time, I'd been out on the road, lonely at night. And it'd been a while, so it was on my mind. Well, I saw him walk in with his cowboy hat. And I thought to myself, I could use some of that. His boots like glass on a sawdust floor.

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And boy, let me tell you, she was the prettiest thing I'd ever seen in a pair of boots. Well, she walked right up to me, handed me a beer. 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And that's when I realized that she was every cowboy's dream come true.

0: Fab the Bull, Tig and Daniel.
1: You know what I'd like to have? I'd like to try that McDLT again. That was the...
0: They still got it out on the menu?
1: No, buddy. That thing's been gone forever.
0: Oh, has it?
1: Back in the day. Because, you know, remember I told you I love a gimmick.
0: Mm-hmm.
1: And McDonald's back in the day used to have a sandwich. It's called the McDLT. The hot side kept, like, the patty hot. But then the cool side kept the lettuce and tomato cool.
0: Yeah, they didn't smash them all together. You got to do that at the end. And, you know, I never had a big deal about my tomato needs to be freezing cold.
1: Right. But it's
0: it never made any sense. It was a huge failure, I know that.
1: It sure sounds appetizing, though, doesn't it?
0: That was, pull it up real quick. That Jason Alexander from Seinfeld, he did the McDLT commercials.
1: Are you sure he did it?
0: Jason Alexander, who played George on Seinfeld before he got super famous, he was having to dance around talk about that sandwich. Probably a good gig, though. Probably paid a lot of money. This is Jason Alexander.
1: This is just the intro here, and here we go.
2: Hey, you say you're getting tired of lettuce and tomato hamburgers in this town that don't quite make it?
3: Yeah!
2: You say that just once you'd like your hamburger hot and your lettuce and tomato cool and crisp all at the same time?
3: Yeah!
2: Well, I say, you got it. I'm talking McDonald's new lettuce and tomato hamburger, the McDLT.

0: be the best tasting lettuce and tomato hamburger ever.
1: And then nobody bought it. I thought I was getting confused about, you said the McDLT, but remember the CEO of McDonald's tried one of their new sandwiches and it seemed like he didn't like it that much?
2: Well, they were giving this guy hell about it because he didn't gobble it up like a pig.
1: Yeah.
3: Like he barely took a bite.
1: Like, that's some lunch.
2: That's some lunch.
1: What a dork.
2: Well, now I want a lettuce and tomato hamburger, as they call it, with the cool crisp tomato and...
1: Yeah, you separate them.
4: You know you got everybody.

0: 5, the Bull, Tig and Daniel. You know what I've never owned? And people are surprised. My boss is like, what's wrong with you? I've never had a laptop computer. I've never had, when I was in college, I'd always go to the computer lab. I don't think I've ever had a computer.
1: Well, buddy, this is your lucky day. You said you needed a laptop, and I just happened to have one that I got before or during COVID. So about 6 years old laptop.
0: Yeah.
1: I'll make you a deal on it. A good deal.
0: I got a lot of work to do. I got to do on a laptop. It's PDF, and I don't even know what I'm doing, actually. So I just needed to get on the internet and download files. And Daniel's like, heard that I was in search of a laptop. And he says, man, I got this one. I could dust it off, fire it up, see if it works. And then he starts asking me about what are we going to do about price. And I go, what do you mean, what are we going to do about price? You got this thing in your closet.
1: Yeah, we got to get together on some money here for it.
0: Well, what you mean?
1: Now, this thing, even brand new, is like $250. So I don't know it's going to be worth now.
0: I will say that we got my son a laptop, and it was like the cheapest one we could find. And it sat in a closet for 2 years, and I restarted it, and it had to do so many updates. Like, it didn't even work. It sucked.
1: And this thing probably is going to blow up. I had a MacBook that I had gotten, and that's supposed to be, like, really good.
0: Yeah.
1: 4 or 5 years old. It didn't work anymore. I gave it to my sister. She took it to, like, the Geek Squad at Best Buy, and they're like, this is vintage.
0: Oh, no.
1: So
0: that quickly, huh?
1: So I, you know, I'm
0: it may not
1: imagining,
0: even work.
1: Yeah, if I were a betting man, I'd say it ain't going to work, but it might.
0: Didn't I give you a laptop one time? Yeah, I did.
1: Oh, yeah, you did when I retired.
0: You were taking a new job or something, and we gave you a going-away gift. It was a laptop. So I've given you a laptop, and now you want to charge me to use yours.
1: The radio station gave me a laptop.
0: Well, you're talking about how back in the old days at the VHS stores, like Blockbuster, you could rent a VCR. Can I rent this for a month, this laptop?
1: My laptop?
0: Yeah.
1: No.
0: It's only for sale.
1: Only for sale.
0: What a friend.
1: For close friends.
0: A friend in need is a friend, and you're going to charge them for it.
1: I mean, you can have it. I don't know what I'm going to do with it anyway. I don't know why. It's like one of those things you just can't bring yourself to throw away.
0: It'll be good under like a wobbly table.
1: Probably not even that.
0: Just you brace it.
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1: You got to stop throwing these little Tig tantrums up here. He just walks over to the door again. There are people talking in the hallway, and he slams the door.
0: No, I didn't.
1: Yes, you did. I slammed it firmly. With you, and you slammed the door.
0: All right, so we're doing a broadcast here, and then I hear people in the hallway yakking it up. And so I go over and close the door, and Daniel gets all bent out of shape.
1: No, you didn't close the door. You slammed it.
0: I just sent a little message. This is a radio station. You don't go to the library.
1: But hold on.
0: And start talking real loud.
1: Shouldn't we have had the door shut already? People are doing normal hallway things, which is conversing in the hallway. Mm-hmm. And you go over and throw a little Tig tantrum, and you slam the door.
0: I didn't slam it.
1: Listen, no more of that. If this was just Tig, that's fine. But with Tig and Daniel, I'm attached to your name.
0: Yeah, they don't know who slammed the door. Right. I'm going to say, I'm going to go find, she's in sales. I'm going to be like, that was messed up, Daniel, slamming that door.
1: You better not do that.
0: I'll get it going.
1: I remember one time, the Hoot Owl on Big Country, there's a bluegrass band walking through. And this ding-dong gets up and goes, slams the door, and a bunch of sweet old men walking by with like mandolins. No slamming the door, buddy.
0: This is a radio station.
1: It doesn't matter. You're being it's ridiculous.
0: You don't, like, cackle at funerals. There's a time and a place for you to cackle and carry on. It's not next to a radio station.
1: Somebody throwing a little temper tantrum and slamming a door.
0: Go up there when Travis Meyer's doing the weather and do a little bit on the side. See how he likes it.
1: Well, they'll have the studio door closed and shut off. It's our fault because we had the door open.
0: All right.
1: No more temper tantrums.
0: But shame on you for slamming that door. Which is what I'm going to tell everybody.
1: And you know what? You threw one of your little tantrum tantrums the other day with Johnny Dimco, and he's like...
0: No, I did not throw a temper tantrum.
1: Did you go apologize to him afterward?
0: I did.
1: Okay, then.
0: Because I found out he was sick.
1: No, because you found out you were being a jerk. Knock it off with all that. This is an easy job. You should relax. There's a guy out there pouring hot tar on a road today with a heat advisory. Mm-hmm. And if somebody's talking in the hallway, it doesn't give you the right to go slam the door.
0: Okay. All right, I'll do better.
1: Child. Are you ashamed?
0: No.
1: You should be ashamed.
0: No, this is a place of business.
1: I wish somebody would just turn around and just slap the hell out of you one day when you slam that door.
0: I wish they would, too.
1: I would love it.
0: I go to HR and be like, hey.
1: For real, if you did get slapped in the hallway,
0: yeah,
1: would you really go to HR?
0: My number one thing is I hope my boss does slap me.
1: Nah, it wouldn't be your boss. Just another coworker. That's
0: no good.
1: Just slaps you.
0: That's no good. I want my boss to slap me. And I'll never say a word until he decides to get me in trouble for something. I'll be like, yeah, aren't you the one who slapped me across the face? Then he can't do anything about it, right?
1: Well, no more slamming, okay? I'm going to have one of those things put on the door that will not allow you to slam it. We can then slowly shuts it.
0: We can disagree.

0: Five the Bull, Tig, and Daniel.
1: Everybody your son's age right now, the big band they're into is Green Day. So I went to see if they're on tour. They're not on tour right now. But if they come around, buddy, we have got to take that boy to see Green Bay. Green Day, he loves every song.
0: Why do you think they don't tour a lot? Is it because if they tour less, it makes it more like you get what you can't usually have? It makes it more alluring somehow that you don't get to see them a whole lot? Because some bands, they're always doing something. And in other bands, they disappear for like 4 years.
1: I don't know. I guess, once you've achieved that kind of success, why tour every single year? I mean, how grueling would that be?
0: But I got to say that they obviously love music. Like, that's a passion of theirs. Wouldn't they want to get in front of people all the time? I mean, but also they're people, too. I mean, when my wife had my son, I should say, and I was there around and all that, like, it became less important to me to, I shouldn't say this on the air, but, like, sometimes appearances, I'd try to get out of them because I would rather be home with my son. They must go through the same thing. If they're on the road 200 nights a year, they don't get to see their family.
1: You know how it is. Have you ever been away from home for like a week? You're like, I'm ready to get back home.
0: Yeah, they're people too. They might have exciting lives and fly charter jets, but they're not seeing their little boy.
1: He absolutely loves Green Day right now.
0: Yeah, I don't know what that resurgence is. And I told you like a year ago, I started seeing people with Nirvana shirts on. And I wasn't even positive they knew what Nirvana was. It would just like came back into fashion somehow. But well, Green Day, the music's hot.
1: I can assure you that your son knows every word to every Green Day song.
0: Sure,
1: in fact, he dabbles in a little bit of cussing.
0: Oh, does he?
1: I was told he asked permission to sing a cuss word.
0: Who gave him that permission?
1: I'm assuming you.
0: I don't think I did that,
1: like,
0: but
1: somebody told him, like, hey, you can cuss if it's in the song, but other than that...
0: Well, there's some words you can't cussing. Say at all.
1: Well, he hasn't discovered those, because he lets it fly, buddy.
0: I have a don't ask, don't tell policy with that stuff. Like, just don't tell me, and then I can't do anything about it.
1: Well, I ain't telling you, but...
0: Well, you a tattle.
1: He says them all, buddy.
0: You're right.
1: And to see that little adorable face with that word come out is crazy.
0: Yeah.
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Don't forget, we got your tickets for the Muskogee Hot Air Balloon Festival. 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

0: There's Zach John King, Get to Drinking. He's going to be here with Thomas Rhett in September at the BOK Center. Hey, we would love for you to help us toast the troops this summer. 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

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Actually, we're less than a month away from this show. Megan Maroney, August 15th at the BOK Center. 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

0: There's Riley Green. 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Well, you know he's going to be on The Voice this fall. He's going to be one of the judges on The Voice, and he's actually got a custom chair that Carson Daly hooked him up with. So he'll be able to keep his cowboy hat on set. Riley said he's got a little holster for his hat. Nobody else has got that. The Voice is going to premiere September 21st. So looking forward to seeing more Riley. I didn't get to catch him on Marshalls yet, but I still, that's on my list of things to watch. I heard that was pretty good. On the way, Ella Langley, Lee Bryce, and Luke Holmes on The Bull.
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98.5 The Bull. I was reading a list of things that women say make men instantly more attractive. And most of them, you know, they make sense. Thoughtfulness, loving animals, that's a must. Humility, being prepared. Kindness to randoms. Competence, being able to build things. And I would add fix things because I am so bad at that. This one surprised me, though. I never considered being forklift certified. I guess that's hot. I don't know.

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Be up with Tig and Daniel tomorrow morning. 7:40 Bullfight again. 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All week long on the 7:40 Bullfight. 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

0: There's Tucker Wetmore and Brunette on 98.5 The Bull. 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

bad today. We got a little reprieve from the heat. I saw yesterday in Jinx, it felt like 124 at some point. That's nuts. So today, only 91. It's going to be awesome. Here's Kane Brown on the Bull.

0: 98.5 The Bolton McGraw, that's down on the farm. He's on his pawn shop guitar tour right now, and this is really cool. He's given one lucky fan a pawn shop guitar at every single stop on his pawn shop guitar tour. So he said it's his way of paying it forward to the next generation of dreamers or musicians, however you want to put it. I'm Dina, and don't forget, speaking of Tim McGraw, Tig and Daniel have tickets for you to see him at Walmart Amp in September all week on the 740 Bullfight.
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0: Big ticket this week. Not only just a star in country music, but I think tons of people, like, he's been in movies and television and all that. Tim McGraw tickets. Is that right, Daniel?
1: That's right. He is coming to the Walmart Amp, and we've got your tickets.
0: All this week, 740 with the Bullfight. Ty Gandano, this is 98.5 The Bull.

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1: He's a ranch hand in a pinch, man. 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

horseback. 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

The Bull. 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

0: 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I'm Dina, and we would like you to help us toast our troops this summer. 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

98.5 The Bull. Well, it was hot everywhere yesterday, but did you see? I saw somebody post, I don't know which meteorologist, but they said it felt like 124 at one point in Jinx yesterday. That can't be real. That's insane. Only 91 today. Hi.

0: is Darius Rucker and Wagon Wheel, 98.5 The Bull. I'm Dina, and Darius Rucker says, you know what, he's just about ready for retirement. He says he's got maybe a couple of years left of touring. He's going to do some more touring with Hootie and the Blowfish. I don't blame him. I would be like, you know what? I'm just going to golf and hang out and enjoy my life and my money. Hey, don't forget, we got your tickets for the Muskogee Hot Air Balloon Festival. It's coming up August 21st and 22nd. And not just a pair. We got tickets for the family, friends, whoever you want to take. It's tethered balloon ride tickets for the family and a parking pass on our Facebook page.
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9: That's the way you start a show off.
10: I don't know about where you are, but it has certainly felt like summer in the greater Nashville area of late.
11: Yeah.
10: Lord have mercy, it's been hot.
11: Mm-hmm. I was looking up there the other, it was on Sunday, at the big race up there. They got delays, all that rain, huh?
10: Oh, yeah. That's been happening a lot, too.
11: Bourbon.
10: Yeah, the bourbon thing where they do it downtown. Yeah. That was a big deal, and it gets rain delayed. We're getting a lot of rain delays lately, but you know what? When it's 111 degrees in the south in the summertime and the humidity's 100%, it's going to rain at 3:30. You can count on it.
11: Yep.
10: Every single day. And the lightning has been insane.
11: Oh, really?
10: Like,
11: wow.
10: Like I've never seen. Like, we are having a wild lightning year this year. It's nuts. Striking everything. I stay inside under the bed a lot when it happens, 3:30 to about 4.
11: It's a dawn.
10: Good nap time and whatnot. Hey, we are so glad that you're here. We are Broadway and Friends. I'm Broadway.
11: It's you all. And I am Mitch Pancake English.
10: And we want you to be smarter when you leave the show than you were when you got here. So we're going to teach you a couple, three things right now to help make that happen. T-Wall, you want to get us started, bud?
12: Every letter C in the words Pacific Ocean is pronounced differently. First one is like an S. Second one like a K, and the last one like an SH.
11: Yeah.
12: You know, I remember when I was in the second grade and I spelled ocean with an SH. My teacher said, that's not right. And I said, well, how do you spell it? She said, well, you need to look it up in the dictionary. And I thought, how can I look this up in the dictionary? Because I'm going to go to OSH in the dictionary and it's not going to be there.
10: Yeah.
12: I don't know how to spell it.
10: That's bad advice.
12: I'm telling you.
10: What that is. That's bad
12: right.
10: advice.
12: Yeah. So I just changed my thing from the ocean to the sea.
11: See, there you go. But then. Then you're saying the C, the letter C, or
12: no, the C S E A
10: R C or S E E. So I'm telling you, the English language is a mess, man.
12: Yeah.
10: It needs some trimming. Is all I'm saying.
12: Exactly.
10: There's no reason why one letter should have three different sounds. Mm. None whatsoever.
11: No, sir.
10: Made no dang sense.
11: No, sir, at all.
10: Much you, Pancake.
11: Somebody who has a grasp on the English language, I think we'd all agree. Morgan Freeman.
10: Oh. Morgan Freeman.
11: Morgan Freeman.
10: Yes.
11: Mark Zuckerberg, he actually created an AI assistant for his house, and he named it Jarvis, right? But the voice, it was actually voiced by Morgan Freeman.
10: No way.
11: Yeah, so he's got a Morgan Freeman as Jarvis in his house.
12: That would be so cool.
10: That is awesome.
12: Yeah,
11: very cool.
10: You know, it's funny you mentioned Morgan Freeman, because I was thinking about him the other day when I was actually driving around, and I was listening to one of those Dateline NBC podcasts, one of their new ones
11: that
10: our boy Keith Morrison was narrating.
11: Was he?
10: Yeah. And as I listened to that podcast, it occurred to me, because, you know, people used to say, hey, if you could have somebody narrating your life, who would it be? And the answer most always is Morgan Freeman.
11: Morgan Freeman.
12: Right, yeah.
10: But if Morgan wasn't available, I'd take Keith Morrison.
11: I think
10: that would be a good one. Yeah. Broadway went to the store. Or did he?
12: You just don't want him in your kitchen.
10: That's no good at all. All right, so here's what I got for you today. This is just a mess. Here in America, we call a turkey a turkey, right?
11: Sure. Yes, sir. Yeah.
10: The reason we call a turkey, in case you don't know this, is because when the early Americans first saw a turkey, somebody told them that that was a bird that came from Turkey.
12: The country.
10: So they just called it a turkey in honor of the country Turkey.
12: Huh.
10: Well, in Turkey, they call turkeys Hindis.
12: Oh.
10: Because when the people of Turkey first discovered turkeys, somebody told them that those came from India.
12: Oh, so it's like Indies.
10: Yeah. They're actually native to North and South America, by the way. Just know that your Thanksgiving lunch could have been called in America. We got stuffed America. It's going to be great. We got deep fried America.
12: Doesn't sound good. I got to stuff my Hindi. It just doesn't sound right, does it?
11: I'm just glad we don't eat Hungarians.
12: Yeah, that's true. Right.
10: That's a good point, Patrick.
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1: Oh, man, this is going to be one of those things that the people on CNN and the people on Fox News and MS, whatever it's called, they are all going to be absolutely losing their minds over this for different reasons. So I'm just warning you now, this fight's coming, just so you know. Here's what happened, if you missed it. The Cubs were playing the other day, because, you know, it's baseball season and whatnot. And prior to the game, like prior to every sports event ever, they had someone come out and sing the national anthem. And, you know, the guy always comes over and goes, please stand and remove your hats for America's national anthem. And then somebody comes out and sings and blah, blah, whatever. So everybody stands up in the stands there at the Cubs game.
2: Okay.
1: Except this one dude. He looks to be, I'm going to say he's in his late teens, possibly early 20s. It's kind of, I'm not good at guessing that, but that would be my guess.
3: Yeah.
1: He's a young guy, and he's just sitting there. And somebody's out on the field. Oh, see, can you see? And he's not moving. Well, the dude behind him leaned over. Someone was videoing this. My guess is they were trying to video the anthem, and then this started, and they just kind of shifted over. The dude behind him leans down and says, if you don't stand up, I'm going to smack you in the back of the head.
3: Mm.
1: And then he stood back up, and the dude in the chair just stayed in the chair.
3: Mm-hmm.
1: And my man slapped him right across the back of his head.
3: Dang.
1: Just pow! And you know what happened after that? He popped up like a jack-in-the-box and stood at attention for the rest of the national anthem. That's what
2: all
1: happened.
2: All right.
1: And so here's where the fight's going to come in. Because here's what's going to happen. I'll do both sides of the argument for you. Here's Fox News. Communist baseball fan gets what's coming to him during national anthem.
3: That's the headline, yeah.
1: CNN is going to say this. Jackass American slaps another American for no reason who was simply exercising his right to free speech at a Cubs game. And that's how it's going to go. And here's my thing. That video clip, because I watched it. It's very fun to watch, by the way. You want to see somebody just get jack slapped. It's fun to watch. But here's the thing. There's no context. I don't know if that dude was his son.
3: Yeah, that's the thing.
2: Okay, that was going to ask you.
3: Right, I don't know. Grandson or something.
1: Yeah, I don't have any. I don't know. This man that did the slapping, perhaps he is a military vet that is very serious about, you know, respecting the flag and the troops and all that, like I am. And maybe he just, like, was overcome with, you can do this somewhere else, but you ain't doing it here. And he slapped him in the back of the head. I feel like we need more context before this tears the country apart, which it's going to do.
2: The biggest decision that I think as Americans we need to make is either give this guy the Presidential Medal of Freedom or free hot dogs for life.
1: Unbelievable.
2: That's all I think that's exactly the only decision.
1: I was thinking. Because listen, I'm just telling you, As a veteran myself, you're not going to sit through the national anthem in front of me. Now, and here's the problem, because I'm torn by this a little bit, because when all that crap was happening in the NFL a few years back when the players were kneeling and stuff and everybody was losing their minds, I was like, guys, just relax. But remember my argument on that was, if you're not standing at attention in your living room when you're watching a football game when they show the national anthem, you have no right to be criticizing somebody that's kneeling. Because you know as well as I do, you're using most of that time, unless it's some big singer that you want to hear, you're making a sandwich during the national anthem. And don't act like you're not.
2: That's a good point.
1: But if you're at a baseball game and you're there, I think that's a little different. I mean, if you are in person and you are bothered by somebody, I think you're well within your rights to at least go, hey, man, show some respect.
3: Where's Harry Carey when you need him, man? Holy cow, look at that jackass. Not saying which one he's talking about either.
1: Yeah,
3: right? He could be talking about either one.
1: I'm just telling you right now, the fight's coming if it hasn't started already. And if you, in case you're wondering, we know what side pancakes on, and I'm on the same side pancakes on. Yeah. I think the dude had a slap coming, and I'm glad he got it. Because Hank Jr. used to call that an attitude adjustment.
2: Yes.
1: And it worked perfectly. Because I'm telling you, that kid snapped to attention like first day of boot camp. It was fantastic.
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2: What a nice break from the heat and humidity. Of course, we'll still hit a high of 93, but much lower humidity we had yesterday. Winds out of the north at 10 to 15 miles per hour. We'll be at 83 at 9 o'clock tonight. Tomorrow morning, enjoy the cool weather at 72. Thursday, a high of 93. From the Bob Mills Weather Center, I'm News on 6's Alan Crone.
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1: Okay, so yesterday on the show, if you missed this, we were talking about out in Sacramento, California. They have taken police officers off the street and given them a new, very important duty as they are protecting mankind from the horrors of people who aren't sorting their trash properly.
2: Mm-hmm.
1: You know, because you got your, what were the three things you had? You had just regular old trash.
2: Yeah.
1: And then you had recyclables.
2: Recyclables.
1: And then your...
2: like waste food.
1: Food, you know, food and that kind of organic waste, I think, right. Or something like that. And there's a separate can for each. And these guys are going around opening up people's trash cans and taking pictures of it and leaving them tickets if they didn't do it right. And I was like, Lord help. Surely to goodness, that's a California thing. Surely that would never happen anywhere else. It almost did. I stumbled across that. You know what happens? You talk about stuff, and then stuff like this starts popping up in your news feed.
2: Exactly.
1: Right? And of all places, Pancake, Cape Coral, Florida.
2: Yeah, I'm going there this next weekend.
3: How far is that from you?
2: That's 3.5 hours. That's down there by Fort Myers.
3: Oh, okay.
1: Now, I am happy to report that the officials there in Cape Coral apparently snapped out of their coma or whatever was going on. Everybody came to their senses and they voted against this. But here's what they were considering. And I'm bringing it up because if they voted for it once, it's going to come back around again. Here's what they were thinking about doing in Cape Coral, Florida. They were going to put AI-powered cameras on every garbage truck in that city so that they could help identify code violations. Code violations. They were looking for stuff like you haven't mowed your grass enough, or you got peeling paint on your house, or you're illegally dumping something in your yard. And the AI was going to flag violations so the city staff could come out and check things out and write them tickets. Isn't that what the HOA is for?
2: Amen.
1: Why is the city doing that? So now you got two uppity Karens looking down at you. I mean, what are we doing?
2: Well, I can tell you that area is a lot of retirees. I could see them. They've literally ran out of things to complain about, and now this would give them an opportunity. Am I right or wrong?
1: You're probably 100% on that. But
3: a few years ago, I had a guy come to my door from the city. I live in the city of St. Louis. And so sometimes I'll park with two wheels on the grass next to my driveway and two wheels on my driveway to give my wife more room to back out of the garage.
1: In your own yard.
3: Yeah.
1: Yes.
3: Back out of the garage.
1: Correct.
3: See?
1: Yeah.
3: And so they came and they said, somebody called and complained.
2: Oh, you can't. See?
1: Had two tires parked on your own grass?
3: On my own grass. And I said, number one, that's my own grass. Number two, I know it wasn't the person on the house next to my own grass because that's my sister.
1: Right.
3: So it was somebody that wasn't even on that side of my house, you see, and had a problem with me.
1: God, man, that happened to me here one time not too long ago. We had one of those little battery-powered riding toys from our grandson that wasn't working, and we were trying to get it to work, and we couldn't get it to work, and so I just parked it on the side of my house over here, and I was like, we're going to haul that thing off this weekend and just get rid of it, because you can't just put it out with the trash.
3: Right.
1: And unfortunately, you can't burn it because it leaves evidence. It's got metal pieces in it. And so I was like, we're going to haul that thing off this weekend. And I got a letter from the HOA that one of my, and I know who it was them dang twins down at the end of the street that dressed just alike and are in their 50s, had filed a complaint with the HOA because I had a toy outside in my yard that had not been put up for 5 days. And I'm like, are you kidding me right now? So I don't want to deal with that
3: counting the days.
1: They're counting the days.
3: Two more days.
1: Yes,
3: we're calling the city.
1: Listen,
3: right?
1: Frodo and Bilbo, man, they are the Karens in this neighborhood. It's unbelievable. And I don't need them and the city of Nashville breathing down my neck about stuff, you know? And let's be real about this. They're not looking for peeling paint on the side of your house. Mm-mm. They're looking for criminals with facial recognition software. Part of that sounds like it might be a good idea, but at the same time, it's a pretty bad invasion of privacy, if you ask me.
2: 100%.
1: Yeah, and listen, Cape Coral, you're going to wind up in the Supreme Court over this, and that white-haired lady that complained the first time, she's not going up there. She's not going to show. You're going to have to do this all by yourself. I'm just telling you.
3: It's going to be, the case is going to be Cape Coral versus Karen. Right?
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1: Man, if you didn't know better, you'd swear this was a Florida story, but I'm sad to tell you, it is not. It is not Florida. This actually happened in Colorado, of all places.
2: Wow.
1: And it happened in Colorado to a man from Arizona.
2: What?
1: Yeah. His name's Daniel Balance, and I don't know what he was doing in Colorado. I'm assuming he was on vacation or something. I'm not 100% sure. But Daniel decided that he wanted to go surfing. Well, you're in Colorado. Your surfing options are kind of low there, I would imagine. And so he's like, well, I don't have a surfboard. I don't really have an ocean, but you know what I got? I got 2 feet and a train.
2: All right, well, there you go.
1: Yeah. Moving locomotive is what he decided to go surfing on. But Daniel wasn't happy with just going surfing on the train. No, I need to put this over the top. I need to make sure that Broadway and Friends are talking about me as soon as possible. So he stripped down buck naked and got on the train and went surfing on the train. Now, the police department released a statement the following day, and I'm going to read you a little part of it right here. It says, for those of you who had the unfortunate experience of seeing this gentleman, please know that he was arrested on felony and misdemeanor charges. So they did take him in.
3: Hey, Pancake, click on that blue word of statement in your prep there. It's going to show this guy's mugshot.
1: Yeah, his mugshot, something to behold. He can't even look straight at the camera. He said, I don't really know.
3: Should pop up.
1: What's going on?
4: He's like, yeah. I don't care.
1: I don't know if the wind from the moving train put his head in that position or what, but it was just kind of weird. And once again, you can look at him and see there's a guy that got naked in public that shouldn't be naked anywhere. You can just see that.
5: The full frontal express is coming in.
1: When they arrested him, he began to tell the police about all the many things in life that he thoroughly enjoyed, like vodka and beer and playing the banjo. He said it, not me. I'm just saying. And the officer said, well, we had to separate him from those things that he loves for a little while after he got off the train. And he wasn't even supposed to be on the train to begin with. They said he broke the window on a Union Pacific Railroad locomotive so he could climb through the train. It wasn't even a passenger train. It was one of those that hauls, coal and stuff like that. And he's up on top of it surfing naked. And nobody wants to see that, man. That ain't no good at all.
3: Somebody said, look, Mommy, that train has 2 cabooses.
4: There you go.
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1: All right, you got him. He's on hold. All right, good. Hey, listen, guys, before we get into this, I got to explain this. I have to tell a story that I've never told on the air before. Listen, okay. When we took this show into syndication back in 2000, the equipment, the studio, everything that we needed, the money that we used for that did not come from a bank. It came from my great uncle Vernon, who lives down in So-So, Mississippi. And you know, and I told you guys about it. And my mama was his favorite niece. So he's always kind of looked out for me. So when he found out we were doing this, he offered his help. He gave us the check and he said, you don't ever have to worry about paying this back. And I thought, well, that was nice of you because I'd really like to pay you back. It seems like the right thing to do. And he said, no, don't worry about that. But as I was leaving his house, he said, besides, one of these days I might need a favor.
2: You know what? That's how the Godfather starts.
1: Yeah, I know,
2: right,
1: man.
2: Like that.
1: I know.
2: Need a favor? Oh, yeah.
1: Yeah, and so here's the thing. It's been 6 years almost, and he's been calling the last few days, and he keeps telling me he's ready to collect on that favor. Okay. And I've been putting him off because with Uncle Vernon, favors are never simple. Like the last time he asked me to help me, he needed a favor. I ended up with one of my arms up to my shoulder blade inside a cow trying to turn a breech calf the right way. Yeah. So he told me he wanted to talk, but he also said he would not do it unless we put him on the air because he needed witnesses, whatever that means. So I'm just going to get him on the phone.
2: Okay.
1: I'm going to talk to my great Uncle Vernon Henry down in Mississippi. Let's see if we can get him. I've got him on hold here. Let's see what's going on.
3: That gate's open. It better be because you're trying to close it. hey there, nephew. Good to hear from you.
1: Well, it's good to hear from you, too, Uncle VH. Let me welcome you to the show. You've never been on the show before. We're happy to have you here. But, you know, you have never met the guys on the team. So let me introduce you to everybody. Guys, this is my great Uncle Vernon Henry from down in So-So, Mississippi.
2: Yeah.
1: And Uncle Vernon, I want you to meet T-Wall and I want you to meet Pancake.
4: Hey.
3: Hold on a minute. Pancake. Which one of you boys is Pancake?
4: Yes, sir. That's me. That's
3: Who
4: me.
3: Who in the world gave you that name?
4: Well, I did. I gave
1: here we go.
4: I gave it
3: day in the morning, son. You can't give yourself a nickname. What? What's wrong with you? That ain't how that works.
4: Well,
3: a nickname's like a scar. You don't get to pick it. You don't know when it's going to happen. And it's usually somebody else that gives it.
4: Okay, no, wait. Hang on, man. Just chill out here. Hold on. Hang on. Come on.
3: No, you hang on. You know, I got a buddy named Stubby Royals.
1: Oh, boy.
3: You know why they call him Stubby? Because he's a midget. Just straight under 3 feet tall. And he is one of the richest, most well-respected citizens of So-So, Mississippi.
1: Oh,
3: and they still call him Stubby.
4: Okay.
3: I got another buddy. He lives here. So his name is Booger.
1: Booger?
3: Booger. You think he gave himself that name, Pancake?
4: Yeah.
3: No, he didn't. Booger's been trying to outrun that name since the fourth grade. Giving yourself a nickname. It's like throwing a surprise party for yourself.
2: You're wrong, Pancake.
3: Behind the door, doing a surprise to yourself.
2: I agree.
1: Yeah. No, he's not wrong.
3: Well, of course I'm not wrong. What is your real name, son?
4: It's Mitch English.
3: Well, now, see, that's a fine name. That's a name a man can use to cash a check. You know what, I'm going to call you Mitch. I'm not going to call you nothing.
1: Okay, see, now, as you can see, the ADHD runs wild in my family. Uncle Vernon, could you focus for a second? You're here to talk about the favor, not Pancake. You said it was time to call in the favor. Is that what you're doing?
3: I am, Jerry. You know, I've been listening to you on the radio your whole career.
1: Yeah.
3: Every station, every city, every morning. Dang, you move a lot, boy.
1: I know.
3: You just move a lot.
1: I get fired a lot.
4: Yeah.
3: Anyway, I listened to all them years, and I've come to a conclusion. If you can do this, anybody can do it.
1: Thank you?
4: Yeah.
3: Oh, you're welcome. And so here's the favor that I want to ask. This is the favor that you owe me. I want a segment want my own segment on the Broadway and Friends show.
1: Oh, let me put you on hold for a second. Let me put you on. There's no way. There is no way.
4: We
1: cannot. No, we cannot. Oh, Lord. All right. Okay. So, all right. Hold on just one second.
4: Yeah. This is, I don't know.
1: Let me get him off hold and see exactly what he's talking about. Okay. See what we got here. Okay. So, hold on. Okay. All right. So here we go. All right. Uncle VH, that is a very interesting idea. It really is. But listen, man, with all due respect, and this has come from a place of love. Now it's come from a place of love. What makes you think that you're qualified to be a part of this, or for that matter, any other radio show?
4: Yeah.
3: Years old, and I've been watching this world lose its ever-loving mind for years. And I got some things to say. Not that anybody ever asked my opinion on anything or nothing. Hell, my wife and kids quit listening to me sometime around 1994. So I figure I'd just say it to all of America instead.
2: Well, what kind of stuff you want to talk about?
3: Everything. Have you seen everything lately?
1: Here we go.
3: I mean, I turn on the news and I don't recognize the country. I open my phone bill and I don't recognize the number.
1: What?
3: And I looked out my kitchen window this morning and saw four cows grazing in the pasture.
4: Well, what's confusing about four cows in a pasture? I don't get it.
3: Only on three cows, son.
4: Oh.
3: Three.
1: Oh. Okay. You can kind of see where that would mess with a man early in the day. Yeah. Listen, Uncle VH, I appreciate the enthusiasm. I do, man. I really appreciate your enthusiasm. But I got to tell you, man, our show's pretty stacked up. We got a lot of things we do. I mean, there's a lot. I don't know that we could possibly get it all squeezed.
3: Let me get this right.
1: What?
3: Broadway.
1: Oh, geez.
3: Do you remember what that studio and all that equipment you're using right now cost?
1: Yes, I do. Okay. All right, fine. What? Okay, fine. You win.
4: Yeah, you got a name picked out yet then?
3: Heck yeah, man. I've been thinking about this for weeks. I got a name for it and everything. It's called My Two Cents. Peyton wrote me one of their fancy opening segments.
1: Really?
3: You know, I got the boys down at the volunteer fire department to break out their instruments and write some real pretty music to go with it, too. Do you know those boys play on the weekends down at the VFW in Laurel?
4: What?
1: VH, you're drifting again, man.
4: Yeah.
1: Can you stay focused here, Uncle Vernon? Stay on point. Are you absolutely sure that this is how you want us to pay back the favor we owe you?
3: Yes, sir. This is what I've been waiting for.
1: Oh, no.
3: Well, it's actually what your Aunt Bobby Sue Ellen's been waiting for, sis. She's tired of hearing me yammering on about stuff. So anyway, see you tomorrow?
1: No. Cool your jets there for a bit, man. Okay, all right, listen.
2: Here's the deal.
1: We need a minute. Look, we're going on vacation next week, okay? So how about you come back after that? Tuesday, August the 4th or something like that. Does that work out for you, Uncle Vernon?
3: Do y'all want me to stay for the whole show?
1: No, we do not want you to stay for the whole show.
3: All right, I'll see you fellas tomorrow.
1: No, you won't.
4: No, not tomorrow.
1: Tuesday, August 4th, Uncle Vernon. That's when you're coming back. Oh, jeez.
3: So long, Broadway.
1: Bye, Uncle Vernon.
3: Hey, Walt, good to know you.
2: Yeah, you too, Vern. You too.
3: Bye, bitch.
4: It's pancake.
1: I don't think he likes you very much, man.
4: I don't think so. Yeah. I just wanted a pancake, man.
1: I sure hope he wants to do this from home and not coming in here.
4: Oh, Lord of mercy, yes.
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8: 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And damn, babe.

Speaking of the coast, remember Five for Beach, you and me. That sunset, cliffs by the sea, and the night rolled in. 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
1: What a nice break from the heat and humidity. Of course, we'll still hit a high of 93, but much lower humidity we had yesterday. Winds out of the north at 10 to 15 miles per hour. We'll be at 83 at 9 o'clock tonight. Tomorrow morning, enjoy the cool weather at 72. Thursday, a high of 93. From the Bob Mills Weather Center, I'm Nissan 6's Alan Crone.

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1: And there's all sorts of stuff you're going to find on there. I mean, there's places where you can stream the show live from some of our affiliates at different times of the day, depending on what time zone you're in and all that kind of stuff. And there's the hot mic button where you can push a button and leave us a message if you want to. And then we have the podcast page, which was recently created because all of a sudden we're getting crowded in the podcast world. So we have a couple, three things on there we'd like to tell you about. One is the Broadway and Friends Replay Podcast. Now, that goes up every day, and it's the whole show, no commercials. So if you missed the show, you can always go back there anytime you want. And there's a big old catalog, so you can go back as far as you want to go and get caught up on things. And then our boy Pancake here.
3: Yeah.
1: He got with his people at the TV show that he's on, and you guys launched a podcast.
4: Yeah, we have a podcast. It's called Opinionish, and each week we take on one subject, and we talk about it. And it's usually also we kind of frame it back a little bit to movies and TV shows and that sort of thing, Hollywood, if you will. If you tune in and go to the website right now, you'll hear our interview with Rhonda Shear from USA's Up. All night. She is on here and talk about what she's up to, where you can catch now the Rhonda Up All Night again. And she can tell you how to do that. That's all on the podcast. Opinionish. Everybody's got one.
1: That's cool. And then there's also our newest podcast, which is Anonymous America.
2: Yes.
1: That's the one that we kicked off around the 4th of July. And it's American history stuff.
4: You were telling me from Mississippi, somebody in this week.
1: This right? The new one, the one that went up Monday is one that I was real excited about because actually my boy Chandler said, hey, man, you need to do one of these about Newt Knight. And so I was like, all right, we could talk about old Newt because a lot of people don't know who he is. But he was a guy that led a revolution against the revolution in the middle of the territory of the revolution.
2: Wow.
1: Which is not easy to pull off.
4: Revolutionary.
1: Yes, revolutionary. Yeah, yes. Newt Knight was his name. You probably, maybe, you remember that name from that Matthew McConaughey movie. It was called The Free State of Jones, if you saw that. That's what
2: Free
1: that
2: State
1: was about.
2: Jones,
1: yeah, that's the one. It's a county inside the state of Mississippi, and it's my county. It's where I was born and raised. And they actually voted to not leave the Union when it was time to decide if Mississippi was going to secede or not.
2: So the whole state did, but that one little county.
1: Well, I don't know how many counties voted against it, but I know Jones County did, and they sent a guy to the Capitol to cast the vote, and he wussed out and changed his vote. And that started this whole thing. And so, yeah. So, I mean, listen, you're going to find out there's stuff in here. It's a really cool story, and it's less than 10 minutes long. And you're going to find out about the Devil's Den. You're going to find out about how a guy deserted the Confederate Army not once but twice. You're going to find out about the Confederate Army having to literally invade their own territory to try to deal with this group of people. And of course, there's you got to have a beautiful maiden, right? You got to have a damsel there, right? And so we have a beautiful slave girl named Rachel, who is a big part of this story, too. Guerrilla warfare in the swamps of Mississippi.

0: today's hot country, 98.5 The Bull.
1: Well, it is time for us to take our daily trip down to the Sunshine State and see what is going on in the land of Mitch Pancake English.
2: Oh, man, I'm the king. I'm down here.
1: Sing along if you know it. Here we go.
3: What's up, Florida? What's up? What's up, Florida? What's up, Florida? Jump on it. Jump on it. Jump on it.
4: Where are we headed, Mr. Broadway?
1: Let's go to St. Petersburg. Beautiful place.
2: Mm-hmm. Yeah, it is.
1: Love St. Petersburg.
2: I believe they have they were rated number one beaches. That area.
1: Should be. The place is gorgeous down there.
2: It is.
1: Deborah Liebrock lives in St. Pete. And apparently, last weekend, she approached an officer while the officer was sitting in her parked cruiser next to a city park. Now, the officer in question said that Liebrock was upset that she had been thrown out of the public park for trespassing. She was also very drunk, yelling and cursing at the cop.
5: How you gonna throw me out for trespassing in a public park?
4: Right.
5: You can't trespass in a public park.
1: So the officer said, ma'am, I'm gonna need you to stop yelling and walk away from both me and the public park.
4: Back up.
1: Before this turns into something that doesn't...
4: Giving her a way out.
1: Go home.
4: Yeah.
1: Just go home. I'm playing on my phone right now. I don't want to have to cuff you. Going away. Well, the woman got really mad, and she responded in true Florida fashion by lifting her dress and exposing herself indecently to the officer in the parked car as traffic and pedestrians were going by. Everybody take a look at something I am mighty proud of. Woo-hoo! Trespass on this. She was promptly arrested and booked on a charge of indecent exposure.
4: Right.
1: And on behalf of the arresting officer, who may be about to set a new precedent in law enforcement as she tries to figure out how to charge someone for reverse police brutality. I saw the lady's mugshot, and she might be on to something.
4: Yeah.
1: Because she deserved better than that.
4: Dang.
1: It's not fair at all. We once again ask the burning question.
3: What's up, Florida? What's up? What's up, Florida? What's up, Florida? Jump on it. Jump on it. Jump on it.
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1: 98.5 Bullseye Traffic from the Mullen Plumbing Traffic Center.
2: Southbound on 75 after 81st, it's a stack up into the ongoing roadwork at 96th and Jenks. Northbound 169 looks good from 244. Brief delay at 46th Street North in 10 minutes to Owosso from there. I'm Randy Fuller with Oklahoma's Own Traffic.
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1: Well, the White House has extremely strict ethical guidelines with respect to issues like this. And as I just told you, this individual will no longer be here. He'll be on paid administrative, without pay. The administrative leave is unpaid. That was a decision by the president. So I think that speaks for itself.
2: Now that, in case you don't know, is the voice of White House Press Secretary Carolyn Leavitt. Or is it Leavitt? I think it's Leavitt. She was reporting on a story that had broken out of the White House. And listen, Donald Trump, or any president for that matter, it doesn't matter who the president is. Imagine the many hundreds of things that fall on that desk every day.
3: Oh, yeah, sure.
2: Stuff that needs to be dealt with, things that you've got to do. You got dictators on the other side of the world acting like idiots. You got all this kind of stuff going on. There could be natural disasters, all the economy. You're trying to deal with taxes and tariffs and all that stuff. But nope, I'm going to take a minute and fire that dude because I don't like what he did. How bad did what you did have to be to get the president of the United States to go, let me handle this. Mm-hmm. I got this. Well, that's what happened because President Trump's teleprompter operator. Now, this is the gentleman who is in charge of putting all the president's speeches into the teleprompter so that the president
4: and
2: can...
4: running it at the right speed when he's doing his speeches.
2: Right, and he doesn't miss anything.
4: He'll ad-lib sometimes, yes. So you got to speed it up and slow it down. And
2: listen, I will tell you this. I think being a teleprompter operator for any other president in American history was probably a pretty smooth job.
4: You just push go, and then at the end, you push stop.
2: Yes, right. And, you know...
4: Not this one.
2: No. Donald Trump, you got to keep your finger on the button because he might go off on a tangent at any second. You don't ever know. And you're like, dude, I wrote a 20-minute speech. We've been here for 4.5 hours. What are we? But that's just how he rolls, man. So here's what the teleprompter operator did. You know that prediction market thing where you bet on just random stuff?
4: It's like anything.
2: It's like the prop bets at the Super Bowl.
4: Yeah,
2: but they're doing
4: it.
2: There's one of them is called, is it Kalshi? Is that how you pronounce it? Kalshi?
4: Yeah.
2: Well, guess one of the things that you could bet on Kalshi was what is Donald Trump going to say during his speech tonight?
4: Mm-hmm. Oh. Sure.
2: Well, this dude had the speech.
4: Right. Yeah.
2: And so he was going on Kalshi and dropping all these bets, and apparently he has won tens of thousands of dollars betting on Kalshi every time Donald Trump steps up to a microphone. This dude's making money.
4: How many times will he say huge? Right?
5: China.
4: The over-under on huge.
2: And, I mean, listen, it's probably illegal. I don't know if it's illegal. It seems like it might be. It seems like
5: $100,000.
2: $100,000. It seems like you know that the boxer's going to throw the fight and you bet on it, and it's probably just fall under those kind of rules or something. But daggum, man, I got to give creativity credit when I see it. Are you kidding me right now? That is a stroke of genius. You shouldn't fire this man, President Trump. You should put him in the CIA. This man is a genius. You hear what I'm saying? Or maybe put him in charge of interest rates. That would be good. I would like that a lot. I would like that an awful lot. But anyway, she said they put him on administrative leave, but she also said he won't be back. So apparently it's a long administrative leave.
4: Yeah, they got the long leaves.
2: In the radio business, they call that a riff, a reduction in force.
3: Right. Okay.
2: Normal people call it getting fired, but you know, the fancy uppity rich folks got to call it something different. But yeah, he was betting on the speeches that he was typing into the teleprompter, and he was winning bets hand over fist to a tune of a little more than $100,000.
3: Yeah, but that's American ingenuity, man.
2: You know,
3: I'm sorry.
2: I mean,
4: I've always said about those prop bets for the Super Bowl, especially the ones like...
2: the National Anthem link?
4: National Anthem. They know how long it's going to be. Why can't the person doing the National Anthem tell their cousin, you know, hey, listen, this is going to be over 2 minutes and 35 seconds. You want that to...
2: And you know what, T? We don't know that that's not happening.
4: Right.
2: I mean, think about it. They don't ever tell you...
4: Gatorade they're going to dump on the coach?
2: Yeah, we don't ever hear who won the prop bets.
4: Yeah.
2: All we hear is what the prop bets are. There's never a day after the Super Bowl everybody goes, well, look at there. Mitch English down in Orlando picked up 40 grand on the length of the national. Nobody ever says that. So they very well might be doing that.
4: If the government was smart, they could put money on it and get rid of the national debt.
5: That's a good point.
2: Yeah, and bankrupt a gambling website in the process and solve two problems at once.
4: Amen.
2: T-Wall, you're a genius.
4: Yeah, I am.
5: Amen.
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1: What a nice break from the heat and humidity. Of course, we'll still hit a high of 93, but much lower humidity we had yesterday. Winds out of the north at 10 to 15 miles per hour. We'll be at 83 at 9 o'clock tonight. Tomorrow morning, enjoy the cool weather at 72. Thursday, a high of 93. From the Bob Mills Weather Center, I'm Nissan 6's Alan Crone.
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1: Bullseye traffic from the Mullen Plumbing Traffic Center.
2: Southbound on Memorial, delays through the Creek Turnpike open up after 121st. BA I-44 ramps are busy and delayed right now, and it is stop and go southbound 75 and 96. I'm Randy Fuller with Oklahoma's Own Traffic.
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2: Well, we see food recalls a lot these days, don't we? I mean, it seems like stuff getting recalled all the time. Used to, it was like a like once a year, something would get recalled, and the whole world would go into a complete panic.
3: They would break in the news. The news would break in and tell you, do not eat this.
2: Yeah, Cheerios. 12 people in America purchased this box of cereal, and they're all going to die. That, you know, that kind of stuff. But now it's all the time. And but I've never seen one quite like this, though. There's a company out there called Acarco. And Acarco, one of the products they make is honey. I mean, you don't make the honey. You know, they steal the honey from the bees. But they add stuff to it. It's supposed to be specially formulated to give you energy, like a Red Bull.
4: Like if you eat a little bit of this honey,
2: you'd be good
4: Monster
2: to go.
4: Honey, they could call it or something.
2: Well, I don't know when this happened, but recently the FDA showed up and said, we're going to need to test some samples of this stuff. And when they tested it, it came back with some stuff in it called tadalafil. And if you don't know, tadalafil is the active ingredient in Cialis.
4: Oh, no.
3: What?
4: Really?
2: Yeah. Side effects of tadalafil, can't even say it, include dizziness, headaches, blood pressure spikes, and a really embarrassing situation at the coffee pot at work.

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1: He's a ranch hand in a pinch, man. 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
2: I don't know what has been going on this week. I understand it's hot. I know a lot of the countries, you know, we're in the heart of the summer now. And I don't know if you realize this or not. Don't panic. It does this every 12 months.
3: Yes, sir.
2: It gets hotter than the devil's armpit in this time of the month in certain parts of the country. And so people are hot, man. They're hot. And I guess they don't know what to do. The reason I'm saying all this is because we have had a run of people showing up naked doing stuff.
3: Yeah. Mm-hmm. Right. We just had that story earlier.
2: The train guy. Yeah. There was some dude we had. Remember the woman from Mississippi the other night that was driving around with a car full of guns, buck naked. Yep. Just and listen, you're doing stuff that there's no reason for you to be naked while you do it. That's the thing that I don't understand. Yeah. You don't have to be naked to go surfing on top of a train.
3: No,
2: it's not part of the thing. You just get up there and you go. And here we go again. And once again, I say this, we have a naked assault and it didn't happen in Florida. Florida is skating by this week. Florida's doing very well, behaving themselves and whatnot. This is in Roy, Washington, is where this happened. Hmm. And there's a lady there that she's been booked, and she was booked and charged because she physically attacked her mom and a neighbor and then led the cops on a chase that ended in a head-on crash. I mean, there's a lot going on in this story. A lot of moving parts. You got to hang with it because there's a lot going on here.
3: When she's running, there's a lot of moving parts.
2: The Pierce County Sheriff's Office there in Washington, they had to respond to this call. It was a domestic violence call. And the woman that called in said, listen, my 42-year-old daughter is over here, and she is attacking me with a handsaw. Also, she's naked. So the cops came out and they were like, what the heck's going on? And it turned out that not only did she attack her mom with the handsaw while naked, she also hit her mom with a truck and hit the family dog with the truck. Now, apparently didn't hit them hard because everybody's still up and running, but that's not the point. You still hit them with a truck. That's no good. And the mom said that the daughter stole her phone from her. And so she had to run to the neighbor's house after being hit by a truck and attacked with a handsaw by her naked daughter so she could call 911. And then when the neighbor came out to go, hey, what are you doing? That's when the naked daughter attacked the neighbor too. So the deputies were like, well, where did she go? And the lady was like, well, she took off. She ran off in the pickup after she hit me and the dog with it. And so they're like, well, okay, we'll go find her. And so they got the information and they started looking for her and they put out the APB and then they found her. And they pulled her over, or they tried to pull her over, but she wasn't having it. She's like, no, I have not committed enough crimes today. I feel like I need to do a little bit more. And so she led the cops on a high-speed chase, and then one of the officers tried to use a pit maneuver to get her to stop. She spun around and hit one of the cops head-on. And so that's how it all came to an end. And she was still naked. There was no time for her to get dressed before she took off on the car chase. They took her into custody. They booked her on all sorts of stuff, domestic violence, attempting to elude, resisting arrest. Oh, and this may come as a shock to you. She had several outstanding warrants as well. Just thought you might want to know that as well. But listen, I get that it's summertime. And I know, listen, in Nashville yesterday, it was 111 degrees. We understand that it's hot right now. But you can't just be stripping down naked doing whatever the heck that you want. You got to stay inside the confines of your own house if you want to be naked. Because the fact of the matter is, it's hot outside. You don't need to be naked. The sun's barreling down on you. You're going to get sunburn in places you ain't never had sunburn on before. Nobody wants. That's a terrible thing.
3: And then when they take you out of the backseat of that car, you're going to stick to it.
2: That's
4: stuff you don't think about.
2: That's exactly right. You got to think it through.
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1: 169 as you head southbound for 244. It's moderate traffic volume that extends past the BA interchange to 71st Street. Both directions of 75 are now stop and go through the major road work at 96th and Jenks. I'm Randy Fuller with Oklahoma's Own Traffic.
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1: How are you going to be a pastor of a church and use AI to write your sermon? Now, if you needed AI to do some research, I'm cool with that.
2: Yeah, right. Just some facts.
1: You can't, listen, Brother Johnson, you can't just go in there and type into Claude, hey, give me a 32-minute sermon with 3 points about whatever. You can't do that. That's wrong. And if you are going to do that,
2: it's cheating.
1: The least you can do is proofread it.
2: Yeah.
1: Because sometimes AI's not right about stuff. You know, it's happened to us all, right?
3: Absolutely. I mean,
1: it burns us all. It'll happen from time to time. And so, listen, we want to help you out because this is important. I think a man that is going to be a man that's going to be God's spokesperson, he needs to be putting in the work. You know, dadgummit, you had 6 days to get a sermon ready. You need to get this thing done and let's get it moving. And these people using AI, they're not taking their job seriously, and so they're not paying attention. So we want to help you out and let you know how you can tell if your pastor is a genuine pastor or if he's getting all of his information from AI. Because you may want to get the deacons together, take a vote on this dude. That's all I'm saying. For example, if he launched a 4-week sermon series last Sunday on following the 7 commandments.
2: Yeah.
1: Something's up with that guy. You can't, right. You don't need
3: it. That's not how it works.
1: Yeah, that's not right.
3: If he gets up on the pulpit and he starts reading a letter from Paul to the Corinthians and then just kind of wonders out loud, why is Paul writing to a type of leather?
1: Say that to him.
3: He don't even know what he's talking about.
1: Yeah. No, he knows more about cars than he does about Jesus.
3: Chrysler Cordoba.
1: Yeah, you can't do that.
2: When your preacher does the sign of the cross and it looks suspiciously like the Dougie, probably doesn't know what he's doing.
1: Yeah, he didn't put the prompt in right or something. No. Yeah. And this is the thing. This is how you can tell. Because sometimes you just go in and go, hey, Claude or ChatGPT or Gronk or whatever you use, write me a 5-page report on this. And then it comes out and you just turn it in. You didn't read it.
3: No, sir.
1: Tell your preacher did that if he's reading from Exodus 3 and then spends 10 minutes talking about Moses and how he had a conversation with the burning tush. That's not how that went in the Bible.
3: Thing.
1: It's not right at all.
3: Not the right Bible altogether. No. If he gets up there and he's thinking John the Baptist is an ancestor of Megan the Stallion.
1: That's not right.
3: He got it out the wrong place.
1: Yeah, right.
3: Absolutely.
1: Listen, that's what they call a hallucination in an AI right there when it gets something wrong like that.
2: You know something's up when last week's sermon was entitled Judas, a Seriously Misunderstood Dude.
1: I feel like we got a pretty good handle on old Judas. I feel like how about this one? You can tell that your preacher is preaching from a sermon written by AI if he starts telling you the story of David and Goliath and then stops and announces that he's betting on Goliath to win by 40. I mean, what are you doing? That's not right. No.
3: Absolutely. And if the theme of his his sermon is love hurts, and then he insists that Jesus was in the band Nazareth, telling you, he does no. Right. This came straight from AI, I promise you.
2: Can't. Right, and the apostles weren't in Judas Priest.
3: No. Not at all.
1: Or Lynyrd Skynyrd, for that matter.
2: Right. No, none of them. Yeah. He swears the Messiah's birth was in New Jersey because they were visited by 3 wise guys.
3: Certainly.
1: Forget about it. That's not. And listen, this is very important. You need to know this stuff because if your pastor's getting his sermons from AI, you need a new pastor or a new church. That's all I'm saying. So if last Sunday your pastor told the congregation that one of the stations of the cross is called Z100, that ain't right. That's just so you know that is not right. And you need to do something about that immediately.
2: Well, they're playing all your favorites back to back.
1: So you can listen longer at work, at home, or in the car. Yeah, I get it.
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2: What a nice break from the heat and humidity. Of course, we'll still hit a high of 93, but much lower humidity we had yesterday. Winds out of the north at 10 to 15 miles per hour. We'll be at 83 at 9 o'clock tonight. Tomorrow morning, enjoy the cool weather at 72. Thursday, a high of 93. From the Bob Mills Weather Center, I'm News on 6's Alan Crone.
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1: Eastbound BA near Yale. Major accident now is causing 12 minutes of heavy stop-and-go condition straight back into downtown and the IDL. Also an accident eastbound on I-44 at 41st is backing traffic to Lewis. I'm Randy Fuller with Oklahoma Zone Traffic.
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3: Well, daggum, fellas, we are plumb out of time here. I know, right?
4: It's
3: time for us to head on out the door. We got a couple minutes left, though, so let's do this. Let's make sure that we have some takeaways from the show today, because that's kind of important to us. T-Wall, what's your biggest takeaway from today's show, buddy?
5: Mine is that Broadway's Uncle Vernon has three cows and no filter.
3: You have no idea. Yeah. What about you, Pancake?
6: When riding naked on top of a moving train, remember, it's not called first class.
5: Oh, yeah.
6: Right. First class.
5: Yeah, exactly. Right, yeah. Too many letters.
3: That's important right there.
7: What about you, Broadway? You learning?
3: You know what, Pancake? I think you and I were kind of thinking on the same level today, because I can't help but notice that we have had just a rash of people breaking the law while completely naked in America over the last 4 or 5 days. Can you imagine how much material we're going to have for this show if Congress finally makes daylight saving time permanent?
6: Right.
3: It's going to be so awesome. Yeah.
5: Did you want to say rash and naked in the same sentence?
3: Yeah. I probably shouldn't have, but okay. I did anyway, because you know what? I'm just feeling it today. That's all I'm saying. I ain't scared of the HR lady. Let's go. 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
6: 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You'll see it there. It's called Opinionish, right next to Anonymous America. Y'all be good or good at it. Take care, and I'll see you when I look at you. T-Wall, what say you, sir?
5: Don't do anything dumb.
3: Too late. We'll see you back here tomorrow. Have a great day. God bless you.
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0: 5'9", Tyler Hubbard. This is KC on 98.5 The Bull. I've got Eric Church on the way with Springsteen and Brandon Lake and Cody Johnson with a Cowboy Prayers now. Tucker Wetmore, Brunette.
1: Lord knows I got a time, and there's a few in here tonight. Well, I've learned my lesson too many times. Blows like you put me through.

0: what to do and where to do it from River Spirit Casino Resort. 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
1: 98.5 Bullseye Traffic from the Mullen Plumbing Traffic Center.
2: Eastbound BA near Yale. Major accident now is causing 12 minutes of heavy stop-and-go conditions straight back into downtown and the IDL. Also an accident eastbound on I-44 at 41st is backing traffic to Lewis. I'm Randy Fuller with Oklahoma Zone Traffic.
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Jason Aldean, 98.5 The Bull. This is KC. And I saw that the Tulsa Theater is changing ownership. Did you see this? Peter Mayo and the Mayo family owned the Tulsa Theater since the 1970s. And now there's going to be a new owner. Not sure who it's going to be, but they're going to have a big final encore Mayo family tribute to the Tulsa Theater, October 1st, 2nd, and 3rd in the studio. If you go to mayofinalencore.com, you can get tickets to it to celebrate everything that they did in that amazing, amazing theater, the Tulsa Theater. Here's Morgan Wallen thinking.

0: There's latest from Jelly Roll at 98.5 The Bull. I'm KC, and today was a lot better than yesterday. Yesterday, you know, I'm from Bristow. We hit 124 with the heat index. I think it was Malgi hit 125. Jay hit almost 127 yesterday. But tomorrow morning, going to wake up with Tig and Daniel. It's going to be 72 degrees overnight. And then up to about 93, something like that tomorrow. And then it gets crazy hot again over the weekend. 100, 104, 106 by Monday before that heat index. Russell Dickerson, Kane Brown, and Luke Combs coming up on the Bull.
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KFI The Bull. This is KC. Did you see what Tim McGraw is doing? You know, he's on this pawn shop guitar tour. And he's going to be at the Walmart Amp September 12th with that tour. He's actually going to a pawn shop in every city he goes to, buys a pawn shop guitar, and then gives it to a fan, usually like a kid or something like that, to get them excited and inspired by country music. I think it's amazing. You can win tickets to that show to see Tim McGraw tomorrow morning with Tig and Daniel, 7:40. You got to win the bullfight. Here's Kane Brown, Woman on the Bull.

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